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It's Tori D hanging out with you. Of course, yesterday we were, I think, all recovering from the terrible news. Dolly Parton passed away at the age of 80. We now know apparently it was after a brief battle with cancer. May God rest her soul.

0: say so.
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6: The National Weather Service in Indianapolis has issued a severe thunderstorm warning for southern Shelby County, northeastern Brown County, southern Johnson County, northern Bartholomew County until 9 p.m. Eastern Daylight Time. At 8:19 p.m. Eastern Daylight Time, severe thunderstorms were located along a line extending from near Franklin to 12 miles northeast of Nashville, moving east at 30 miles per hour.

John Party with Boots Off. He has a cute little story about his interaction with Dolly Parton. May she rest in peace. Passed away yesterday at 80 years old. So he never met her. However, a friend of his had a mom who worked with Dolly Parton, and because of that, Dolly sent him an autographed cover of her Playboy magazine cover, and a video saying hi and happy birthday to him. And then she also sent books to his daughter. He said he never met her, never had the pleasure of being in the same room with her, but that, you know, of course made an impact. And also, he's got a cover of Dolly Parton on Playboy. That's amazing.

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0: Defender. Story D hanging out with you. That was George Burge with Cowboy Songs. Of course, I think we're all kind of reeling from the news yesterday that Dolly Parton passed away at the age of 80 due to a brief battle with cancer, according to the family. That has been confirmed, I believe. But her impact is forever reaching and long lasting, especially with her imagination library. So many children, 330 million books have been sent out to children to encourage them to read. And that's really important. So if you want to make an impact in your own community, maybe consider donating to the Imagination Library and getting that program out where you live.
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2: 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I'd be at some party, she'd show up and I'd be walking up across some parking lot, hiding behind her sister.

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But now it's like these county lines closing in on me. I see them everywhere together. It's hitting a little too close to home.

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I didn't realize that the passing of Dolly Parton would have me choked up like it did. I mean, I cried. You heard me all day long. Feeling a little better today. Kind of woke up, put some makeup on, poured myself a cup of ambition, just like Dolly would have wanted. And I hope you take care.

You know, as I sit here and kind of reflect on the impact that Dolly Parton has had, not only in my life, but the entire world, I've been thinking I might get a tattoo. I told you yesterday how Hard Candy Christmas was a song that helped me self-soothe and cope after leaving an abusive relationship, and specifically the line in there where Dolly sings, "But me, I'll be just fine and dandy." That is my motto in life, whether it was leaving that situation or taking a big risk, because everything like that can be scary. And I think I'm going to get that tattooed on me now with a pretty pink butterfly to memorialize Dolly Parton and the impact that she's made. 'Cause gosh, she really was an angel on earth.

0: 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Love you, miss you, mean it. We play Lady.
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0: That's Chase Matthew with Holding It Down. My name is Tori D. Kind of just sitting here reflecting on Dolly Parton, loving on her and her energy, and thinking about how much she's going to be missed and how she truly is like the great unifier. And she was when she was alive, and I think she's one of the few celebrities that understood. You know, I think we as fans did a great job of letting her know how much she was loved and the impact that she had on all of us while she was alive. But even more so in her passing, I've seen a lot of people unify. That's the grief that we're all commonly sharing. And I think as hard as it is to deal with grief and the understanding that there is no more Dolly Parton in the physical sense, I think we can all embody her and be a little bit more kind to each other to mend whatever bridges you may need to mend in your life.
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0: 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It's Tori D. Right there with you. In grieving and processing the loss of Dolly Parton yesterday at 80 years old. Her family came out and released a statement that she had a brief battle with cancer, which is almost as shocking to hear that after the fact as it was to hear that she's no longer with us. But if you want to embody Dolly, I suggest you do like I did today. Pour yourself a cup of ambition and ask yourself, what would Dolly do?
1: 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This is Worth Your Wild. Fun fact about Work Your Wild is Red Hot Chili Peppers are co-writers on this song because of the You're My Butterfly Sugar Baby reference in the song. Check it out right now, Work Your Wild.

0: 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It's Russell Dickerson, and that was Worth Your Wild.
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I was kind of like emotionally torturing myself reading all of these tributes to Dolly Parton. And then I came across one that I'm glad I saw because it reminded me that she had such a great sense of humor. She said one of her most famous quotes, "Sure does cost a lot of money to look this cheap." God bless Dolly Parton.

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If you are upset and still struggling with the news that Dolly Parton passed away, might I give you a little bit of encouragement? So my favorite song is Hard Candy Christmas. And in that song, there is a line that says, "And me, I'll be just fine and dandy." And I want you to carry that with you. Dolly Parton, of course, was an incredible, not only songwriter, but poet as well. And wrote about very relatable things. Hard Candy Christmas, of course, is surviving through the worst time of your life and understanding that on the other side of that, you will be just fine and dandy. So to that, I say, yeah, feel what you need to feel. Grieve what you need to grieve, no matter what anybody else says. And just know that you'll be fine and dandy.

0: Story D hanging out with you. So in true Dolly fashion, I don't know if you know this, but she just recently opened up a few days ago, actually, a truck stop in her hometown to rival that of Bucky's, right? And it's got like a music venue. It's got bus parking. It's got truck parking. It's got a cafe, a coffee shop, all the things that you would imagine that a Dolly Parton truck stop would have. And as a truck stop girly, I'm going to be getting out there on my bucket list. But, you know, it's Dolly Parton, and she's a little sassy. And when she was doing her, like, grand opening speech for her truck stop, she had to make a dig at the beaver. She said, you know, beavers can't do it like we can. And I just, she was so classy that even when she was throwing sass, you just couldn't help but smile and nod.
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It's Tori D, and as I'm sitting here thinking about getting a Dolly Parton memorial tattoo, I am reminded that she herself had tattoos to cover up scars from surgeries and cuts and bruises and things like that. Nobody ever saw them, and nobody will ever see them, but oh yeah, Mama Dolly had the tattoos.

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Somewhere on a Beach by Dierks Bentley. My name is Tori D. I'd like to think that right now, up in heaven, Dolly Parton and her recently departed husband, Carl Dean, okay, they were together for 59 years, 60, let's just give them it. I'd like to think that they're somewhere on a beach up there, enjoying life together, hugging, laughing, and smiling, just like they did when they were here.

0: story behind Dolly Parton's song, I Will Always Love You. So she wrote that song, and Elvis wanted the rights to it, and she turned him down. Priscilla said that he loved that song so much that as they were walking out of the courthouse after getting divorced, he was singing Dolly Parton's I Will Always Love You to Priscilla as they were leaving the courthouse. Now, having said that, the second she heard Whitney Houston sing it, she said, girl, you got to take these rights. You got to take this song. And I'm glad she did. But it's crazy because I spent the first half of my life not realizing that Dolly Parton wrote that song by Whitney Houston. I'm a product of the 80s, okay? I only knew it as Whitney Houston's I Will Always Love You. But between the two of them, oh my God, can you imagine the two of them up in heaven singing that right now, just like in unison? I'm going to go sit in a corner for a second.
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there is one good thing to come out of losing Dolly Parton, and it's the fact that I know for a fact hundreds of thousands of more children across this country are going to

be able to benefit from her imagination and library, because the donations are already starting to pour in. And if you don't know what that is, Dolly Parton created this platform to where once a month, I think from the ages of newborn to 5 years old, the Imagination Library sends books out to children who otherwise may not have access to books. And you can go and you can sign your kids up to receive that as well from your local area. And having said that, 330 million books have been sent to children since Imagination Library started. And I think, you know, if you want to wake up and you want to ask, what would Dolly do? I think Dolly would encourage literacy amongst our children and amongst adults as well. So maybe if you want to honor Dolly, pick up a book. Get to reading.

0: I don't know about your gym, but mine has like basically like touch tunes for the gym. And I think I'm going to go in there tonight when I get off work, and I am going to just absolutely blast everybody that's in there with Dolly Parton. I think that feels appropriate. I think that's what we all need. I think lifting heavy weights to some 9 to 5 or Islands in the Stream or Why'd You Come In Here Looking Like That, that sounds good.
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0: It's Megan Maroney, and that was my song, Medicine.
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Jason Aldean, burning it down. My name is Tori D. Still recovering from the news that Dolly Parton passed away after a brief battle with cancer yesterday at the age of 80. Joining her husband, Carl Dean, whom she was with for 59 years before he passed in 2025.

0: story, Dee. And one more reason why I love Dolly is she, like myself, is a truck stop girly. Okay, she opened up her own dang truck stop to rival the other big ones, you know, those that shall not be named but have two big old buck teeth. And hers has a music venue in it and a cafe and all the things that you would anticipate a Dolly Parton truck stop to have, which is why it's at the top of my bucket list to go to now, right after Dollywood.
1: Hey, y'all, this is Dustin Lynch, and I just dropped my new song, Easy to Love. Check it out. Easy to Love is about just embracing that wave of life and seeing where it takes you. Y'all ride it with me. This one's Easy to Love. Hope you enjoy it.

0: Hey, I'm Dustin Lynch. And you just heard my new song, Easy to Love. Thanks for listening.
1: Our country music burns like a torch. On and on. One great song after another. 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

Kiki Garcia hanging with you. What is happening, bestie? I know. I'm happy to be here, too. I was ready to come to work. I don't know why. I just was. And so here I am. And I've got great music on the way. And I'm going to tell you how to not worry so much. Zach John King on the way. Riley Green. And right now, Scotty McCreary with 5 more minutes.

0: All right, Bestie, let's be honest. Sometimes we're so stressed out, we just can't relax, right? And we need to go to sleep, but we can't because we're thinking about this problem and that problem and how to solve this and how to solve that. Well, turns out there is something we could do before bed that's going to help us out. So just before crawling into bed, you got to exhale fully while moving your shoulders up and down, up and down. Then you stop shrugging and inhale slowly and deeply. Hold your breath for a count of five, then exhale, and then you repeat this eight times. Moving your shoulders while breathing deeply stimulates the brain to soak up mood-steadying serotonin. So this reduces sleep-sabotaging edginess and anxiety in about a minute. So, yeah, does it work? I don't know yet, but follow me on social because I'm going to try it out. Kiki Garcia, 26.
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Sugarland, all I want to do. Okay, I won't sing. Sorry. You want to hear something? Reach out to me, Kiki Garcia 26. Send me a message. Tell me what your favorite song is, and I will try my very best to get it on the radio.

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1: I miss him a lot, but I know he's in heaven, and I know he's making an impact there as well.

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0: 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I'm going to, well, football starting, first of all. And then I just found out I'm going to a Raiders game. Okay, I'm not excited about the Raiders game because I don't like the Raiders. But that means I'm going to Las Vegas with my husband for his conference. So I'm not hating on that, okay? That sounds really good to me. But yeah, the Raiders part, two thumbs down. I'm a Patriots fan.
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A bestie just reached out and said, oh my goodness, you're a Patriots fan and your husband's a Raiders fan. 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Yeah, they do. And when I really want to start trouble, I just start talking about the tuck rule. 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

Kiki Garcia, and I figured out the other day I am hashtag adulting because I got something new at the house. I'm going to tell you what it is in three songs, and then you're going to laugh at me, okay? Right now, Sam Hunt with Hard to Forget. Bye.

0: adult without telling me you are an adult. 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So they came and got it, and they brought us a new one. And I could not be more excited. I made a TikTok video about it. 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I showed the video to my husband because he wanted to see it too. I mean, come on. 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I know, I'm kind of low-key embarrassed for myself and also low-key proud of myself.
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0: want to live a happy, longer life, never go to sleep mad after you've argued with your significant other. That's what they're saying now. I don't know if I believe this, though, because they keep flip-flopping. Have you noticed that? They go back and forth, back and forth. So, I don't know. We never go to bed mad anyway, because we usually don't even remember what we fought about.
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2: Killing Me, actually, I wrote here at the ranch as well. I just kind of run around hunting. We're actually in the middle of another song, and I started playing that melody just kind of out of nowhere, and I stopped both of them, and I said, this melody, I don't know where this just came from, but we got to chase it. Whenever that just kind of fell out of my brain and chased that whole idea, and turned out to be a great song on the record.

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Kiki Garcia with you. I hope you are having a great week. I know it's rolling right along, which is always a good thing. Morgan Wallen coming up, Corey Kent, right now Lauren Elena.

0: It's new music from Morgan Wallen, Squeaky Toys. You ever wonder why your dogs go crazy when you give them squeaky toys? Turns out that that high-pitched noise is associated with prey animals in your dog. So we had this dog, Beauty. She was the best. She was so calm. She was just living her best life. But she did not like squeakers. And now I think maybe she had some hidden anger in herself. I don't know. I kind of see her differently because she would rip apart a toy if it had a squeaker in it. She was a black lab, though, and she was gorgeous. I miss her every single day.
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I hope you are having a great day, a great week, a great life. Everything is good, okay? Riley Green coming up, Morgan Wallen, and right now Luke Bryan with One Margarita.

0: bestie, if you have a husband who helps out around the house, you are doing good. Pitching in around the house not only makes your wife happy, but fathers who dust and do dishes raise better adjusted kids. Yeah, it's really good for them to see that. It teaches your child cooperation and equal family values, and they are less likely to be troublemakers once they get to school because of you bringing out the trash. I know, it's that simple. I love it. I can't say anything about my honey bear because he cleans the bathrooms and takes out the trash for me all the time. And well, cleaning the bathrooms, that's the job I hate the most.
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1: horseback.
0: I've got Kenny Chesney on the way and Chase Matthew. What would you love to hear? Add to my list. Kiki Garcia 26. Send me a message. 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

0: It is Kiki Garcia, and it is time for me to move out of here. Have a great day. Please be safe. And, of course, I'm going to talk to you soon.
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0: Hey, what's up? It's Tucker Wetmore. And that was my new song. Who told you that?
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3: Getting some relief overnight. This is Network Indiana. I'm Ryan Hedrick. Indiana now has a major disaster declaration after this month's storms and flooding. Governor Braun says the approval unlocks federal help for families and communities in the hardest hit counties, including housing grants, repair assistance, and low-cost loans through FEMA. Several counties will get public assistance to fix damaged roads and facilities. State and federal leaders will host a joint press conference today. People in affected areas should file insurance claims first and then apply for FEMA help online, by phone, or through the app. The debate over future data centers in St. Joseph County is becoming a campaign issue ahead of the election. Democratic candidates and Councilwoman Jennifer Shabazz are calling for a ban on new hyperscale data centers. Two projects have already been approved, while another proposal was rejected following a lengthy December meeting. A teenager behind bars for a murder in Indianapolis, and it was IMPD who arrested a 17-year-old for killing a 16-year-old.
4: We say it over and over how important the parents need to be involved in the lives of our kids.
3: That's Reverend Malachi Walker speaking with Fox 59, that 17-year-old being charged as an adult with murder and robbery. Governor Braun has ordered flags across Indiana to fly at half staff in honor of Dolly Parton, who died Tuesday at 80 years old. The order applies to the state capitol and all state facilities and runs through 6 p.m. The Indianapolis Colts will close out the preseason on Saturday at home against the Detroit Lions. They say all of their starters will play except starting quarterback Daniel Jones and starting running back Jonathan Taylor. This is Network Indiana.
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9: This is Hoosier Ag. Today's Thursday farm market preview. Big time rally in corn, beans, and wheat, which was the leader yesterday. Tom Fritz is here from EFG Group. Are we in danger of that rally maybe being overdone a bit?
10: Well, you know, I think because of what caused the rally, you know, Russia suggesting they may escalate their war against Ukraine. Well, we're going to follow that news overnight to see if there's been any simmering of that idea, if you will. If not, the wheat market, you know, will probably continue on higher, and it will in turn take the corn market with it. But also the market participants in the corn market, they're trying to digest what would a 2 to 3 bushel per acre lowering from the USDA, you know, what would that create as far as the tightening of stocks?
9: That's Tom Fritz, and I'm Ian DeEubank. Hoosier Ag Today, Indiana's farm network for 20 years.
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1: The debate over agricultural standards continues, and a growing backlash is erupting in the cattle industry. This is Hoosier Ag Today. I'm Greg Allen. Indiana's pork industry is preparing to take its message directly to consumers and lawmakers as the debate over agricultural standards continues. Josh Trinari, executive director of Indiana Pork, says while federal partners are working to communicate agriculture's story in Washington, D.C., the industry also has a responsibility to educate Hoosiers at the state level.
2: So our federal partners are definitely trying to drive that message home in Washington, D.C. It's our job to do it at the state level.
1: Trinari says Indiana Pork plans to launch preemptive messaging on social media this fall and into the winter, explaining why farmers use certain practices and the standards already in place. Then, when Indiana lawmakers return to the State House, the organization will closely watch proposed legislation. He says farmers will need to be ready to speak up and contact their legislators when issues affecting agriculture emerge.
2: It's our job as ag to diffuse that and make sure we have realistic standards in place and just not whatever the latest talking point is.
1: Trinari says there is currently a large echo chamber surrounding agricultural issues, and it will take active producers and constituents to push back against misinformation.
2: But farmers and the districts of legislators that are really like buying into the MAHA movement, they need to be ready to be vocal. Once we see what bills are out there and what's getting proposed, it's going to take a lot of active constituents to push back on that.
1: Trinari says the goal is to ensure Indiana maintains realistic, science-based standards for agriculture, not policies driven simply by the latest talking points. A growing backlash is erupting throughout the U.S. cattle industry over President Trump's plan to bring in 300,000 metric tons of additional foreign beef duty-free over the next 90 days. C.J. Miller has the story.
3: By taking those safeguards off for 90 days, that's really going to send a lot of negative signals to the cattle markets, which is something we're very concerned about. And it's not really going to move the needle that much on beef prices.
4: That's Kent Backus, Executive Director of Government Affairs for the National Cattlemen's Beef Association. Trump says the additional imports are intended to lower record-high beef prices for consumers by as much as 25%. But Backus says there are major unanswered questions about how the administration could guarantee that discount all the way through the supply chain.
3: There's really no rules or really no details as to how they would carry that out. It's truly unprecedented, and other than probably a handshake agreement, I don't know how you can actually get the importers to do that, and I also don't know how you would get the retailers to ultimately do that or whoever's going to move this product. That would take a full supply chain agreement to do that. And while I think that sounds good on paper, and it's definitely what they want to hear, I just don't know how realistic it is.
4: Backus says one reason why beef prices remain as high as they are is because people are still out there buying a lot of beef.
3: There are other proteins available. And if market forces were really pushing back, then we would see that reflected in the price. But consumers continue to pay that top dollar for that high-quality protein.
4: He says he's also concerned about government interference in the marketplace.
3: The concern is that if the government continues to try to intervene in the marketplace, then instead of market forces driving that and seeing that reflected in consumer prices, then you start getting the government manipulating these things.
4: Backus and other ag leaders stress that the Trump administration's plan could cause beef prices to crash just as peak marketing season is set to begin this fall for live cattle and feeder calves. I'm C.J. Miller.
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5: 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As students across Indiana return to campus for the new academic year, Governor Mike Braun's historic statewide tuition freeze is making college more affordable at all 15 of Indiana's public colleges and universities, including main and regional campuses. At Governor Braun's request, Indiana's public higher education institution froze tuition and mandatory fees for in-state undergrad students for the 25-26 academic year, and they will continue this freeze through the 26-27 year. Governor Braun stated that Hoosier students are returning to campus with tuition frozen at every public college and university in Indiana for the second year. Indiana's public institutions answered my call to find efficiencies and put students and their families first. In Indiana, your higher education dollar stretches further. Governor Braun called on Indiana's public colleges and universities to find efficiencies, eliminate redundancies, and streamline services without compromising the quality of the education they provide. All 15 institutions responded by committing to a 0% increase in tuition and mandatory fees for in-state undergrad students for two consecutive academic years. The Indiana Commission for Higher Education unanimously endorsed the governor's recommendation. This has marked the first time in Indiana history that every public higher education institution in the state has simultaneously held tuition and mandatory fees flat for two consecutive years. From the office of State Senator Gene Lysing, major federal aid is available for flood recovery. According to State Senator Gene Lysing, she states that the federal government has approved a major disaster declaration for the state of Indiana, which allows federal funds to be used to help communities recover from flooding. In Senate District 42, Decatur, Fayette, Franklin, and Rush counties are all eligible to receive individual assistance from FEMA, which provides resources for individuals and households that are impacted by flooding. Franklin County is also able to receive public assistance, which helps assist with emergency work and the repair or replacement of disaster-damaged facilities. By applying for individual assistance from FEMA, those impacted by recent floods will be eligible for emergency assistance, unemployment assistance, legal services, and other important recovery services. 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Indiana Pork and Indiana Beef joined forces to help Hoosiers recovering from devastating floods across central Indiana by donating food left following the Indiana State Fair to the Smoking Pastor Project. The two agricultural organizations donated boneless pork chops, pork burgers, and hot dogs that will be used by the Smoking Pasture Project to prepare and serve meals in communities impacted by recent flooding. Jeanette Merritt, Director of Communications for Indiana Pork, states that after the state fair, we knew we had an opportunity to put this food to good use and help families who are facing an incredibly difficult time. Indiana's farmers have a long history of stepping up when their neighbors need them, and we're grateful the Smoking Pasture Project can turn these pork and beef products into hot meals for people who need them right now. Brian Shutter, Executive Director of Indiana Beef, said the partnership is a natural extension of the commitment of Indiana's livestock farmers have to their neighbors and communities. He went on to say that Indiana's beef and pork producers are deeply rooted in the communities that they serve. And when our fellow Hoosiers are facing difficult circumstances, we want to help. We're proud to partner with Indiana Pork and the Smoking Pasture Project to make sure this food is put to good use, providing meals and support to families and volunteers in affected communities. The Smoking Pasture Project does respond to communities in times of need by using barbecue and food to provide meals, encouragement, and support. Following the flooding in central Indiana, the organization has been working to feed residents, volunteers, first responders, and others involved in recovery efforts. By combining resources, Indiana Pork and Indiana Beef were able to make sure quality food remaining after the state fair went directly toward helping fellow Hoosiers.
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7: 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Good morning, 7:08 on this Thursday morning. We've got 65 degrees here in Greensburg on the way up to a high of 80. At 7:30, we've got mic'd up with Mayor Marsh, but first we'll have Cafeteria Corner at 7:20 and Hoosier Ag Today.

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2: 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Here's what's being served today, Thursday, August 27th. 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
8: Indiana's pork industry is preparing to take its message directly to consumers and lawmakers as the debate over agricultural standards continues. This is Hoosier Ag Today. I'm Greg Allen. Josh Trinneri, Executive Director of Indiana Pork, says while federal partners are working to communicate agriculture's story in Washington, D.C., the industry also has a responsibility to educate Hoosiers at the state level.
9: So our federal partners are definitely trying to drive that message home in Washington, D.C. It's our job to do it at the state level.
8: Trinneri says Indiana Pork plans to launch preemptive messaging on social media this fall and into the winter, explaining why farmers use certain practices and the standards already in place.
9: It's our job as ag to diffuse that and make sure we have realistic standards in place and just not whatever the latest talking point is.
8: Trinneri says the goal is to ensure Indiana maintains realistic standards for agriculture. I'm Greg Allen, Hoosier Ag Today.
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0: Well, we stepped outside for 2 seconds, came back with 3 new sunburns and 0 patients. 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

0: 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Good morning, Mayor Marsh.
1: Hey, good morning, Emily. Happy Thursday, everyone.
0: The sun is shining. It's nice out this morning.
1: It is really nice. We didn't, you know, last night's little line of storms was in and out. Little rain keeps the grass green.
0: That's right.
1: Yeah. So overall, pretty good.
0: That's right. It was, it had been a little cooler, you know, the first of the week. And so I was glad to have a little more heat this morning when I went out.
1: There was that little bit of taste of fall earlier, and then all the pumpkin spice stuff popped up at Starbucks. So
0: it's magic.
1: There you go. That's it.
0: Just blooms, just like that. Speaking of some summertime stuff going on, Dog Days took place last week.
1: Yeah, that was sort of a really, really nice day out at the farmer's market. Hopefully we're able to make it down there. And so Truman and I headed down for about an hour before we had to get somewhere else. We had a busy schedule on Friday, but we were able to stop by, and the one of the neatest parts was Shepherd Boy Farms, which makes the freeze-dried dog treats out in New Point.
0: Okay.
1: And is making, you know, about a $50 million investment in, most people know it as the American Lifts building on McKee Street, kind of back behind the jail, behind Blaisdell's back in there. They're doing a very large expansion into that facility and investing quite a bit of money to make more of those. So they donated multiple bags of dog treats from Main Street to hand out to passerbys that had dogs there or had dogs at home. So a good opportunity to kind of plug another Greensburg Decatur County company that many of us may not know about. You can purchase their stuff on Amazon and directly through their website. I'm not sure that they have a local purchase option.
0: Okay.
1: I've not been able to get an answer to that. I don't know if you can go over to New Point and get them out of the building, buy them at their office or what, but you can purchase them on Amazon, and they're made right here in Decatur County, which is great. I will tell you that I think once you start giving them to your dog, that will be the only treats that they want.
0: Is that a problem?
1: It is a problem a little bit. I haven't bought any bags, but there was a few. Somebody in our office has them occasionally due to a connection with the company, and then he got a small bag of them from there, and they're very popular with the dogs. But they're a single, what's really cool about them is they're a single ingredient. So, like, you know, if it's a beef liver or beef lung treat, that's the only ingredient. And they freeze dry it and kind of puffs up like a what we would normally see.

0: as a freeze-dried candy. And from the dog treat world, they must be phenomenal.
1: They're good.
0: They must
1: be. She's hooked, right?
0: Right, exactly. So a really cool Decatur County product for sure.
1: That's fun. We also have a farmer's market taking place on Friday as well, but the farmer's market season is quickly coming to an end.
0: There are three to go, I think, is what our number is. So, you know, we've got this week, two more, and then, of course, the fall festival. So they're, they don't ever do it the fall festival week, and then after that, we're
1: wrapped
0: in the fall. So
1: yeah.
0: We got 3 weeks left to get out to the farmer's market. Check it out. They've got lots of good stuff still. And then I'm sure there will be some mums and things starting to pop up in the next couple weeks.
1: Right along with the pumpkin spice.
0: That's right. I know. The mums are already in the stores. I saw some the other day. I was like, wow, this is... My summer flowers just finally look good.
1: Right, and now...
0: And then I got to rip them out.
1: Put the mums out.
0: In. Yeah.
1: That's right. We had a lot of discussion. We talked last week a lot about the... storms and the floods that came through. Mike Snyder announcing yesterday that Decatur County is going to qualify for some FEMA money and working on gathering that information. Do you have anything to go along with that?
0: Yeah. So the governor, the state of Indiana, asked the federal government for a major disaster declaration for the state. This allows for federal funds to help communities and individuals rebound that were impacted by it, and etc. Now, I warn you, there are a ton of hoops to go through to get federal FEMA dollars, but it is out there. So we were one of 40, I think there were 40 counties, something like that, that individual assistance can be garnered for. I was trying to look that up a little bit before we got too far into it, but the impacts vary obviously by county. So some are getting government assistance, meaning government's going to apply, and some are getting individual assistance. So I don't exactly recall which one we were in. I've read 44 articles about it. But the good news is I think you've got it posted on the WTRU website. So you can hop on there, take a look at it. There's a code to scan. And either way, it's going to help recoup some dollars. Overall, Decatur County and the city of Greensburg, from an infrastructure perspective, fared really well. We didn't have any failed infrastructure that I'm aware of. We didn't have any major road and drainage issues that lasted beyond the impacts of the storm. So when we started talking about infrastructure failures, that's really where the FEMA dollars help communities a ton, in that when you look at that bridge in Hamilton County that's sort of been the pillar, or the absolute devastation in Cambridge City, major sewer failures in Connersville, those types of events are where the federal dollars help a ton, because it does open up. You know, Hamilton County was talking about it starting with a B, right? Like a $1 billion-plus problem project, and FEMA federal dollars help that. So that is important. It's important to us. It's important to other units of government. We did have some expense. You know, obviously, we had overtime. We had treatment costs. We've had infrastructure repair, some minor infrastructure repairs. I know the county had a lot of different expenses and different pieces and parts that they were working on. So there will hopefully be some dollars that come back to the community through FEMA. But we'll see where we end up with that as a whole. But if you are interested in that, if you did have some storm damage, then you can do, there's a QR code.
1: I spoke with Mike yesterday. He's our EMA director. He's trying to get as much of that information gathered through this weekend by Monday, Tuesday, because I think there's more submission that he has to go through that and then submit it. So there's a QR code on our website, and then you just scan that and fill out. But he said to please be as detailed as possible so that they're able to submit what they really think is they're going to need.
0: There, again, it's a lot of hoops. It's federal dollars. There's a lot of hoops. So it is not, and just because we submit it doesn't mean that it gets funded. So just read. Reach out to EMA. They're the right agency to reach out for that if you have questions.
1: He's asking for pictures. If you took those, you can attach those. Expenses you can list on there. But there's a section, he said, for details. So just be as detailed as possible. And he's going to come in next Tuesday and kind of talk about that process and where we kind of stand as a county.
0: And one of the things that's probably worth really pointing out, this is for not for
2: infrastructure improvements.
1: No.
2: It is for repair costs. So before everybody gets the idea of, well, let's just get a bunch of money to improve this to prevent it, that is not what the dollars are for and can't be used for. It has to be for repairs.
1: Yes. So, yes, try to get that done this weekend if you have any of those issues.
2: Yeah.
1: Coming up next week, and I think a lot of people have seen this down in the park, but there's a new structure. You're going to cut the ribbon next week for it, but it's a rotary-based project.
2: Yeah, and unfortunately, even as a Rotarian, I don't know a ton about it or exactly the mission, but it is a park amenity feature. It's a new basketball tree that has a multiple basketball goals on it. It looks really cool.
1: It does.
2: So we are partnering, Rotary is partnering with the chamber to do the ribbon cutting next week at noon out at the park. So come out, join us. We'll all learn about it together and the mission behind it.
1: I'm really curious how you, like, does more than one person shoot at the same time? Because there's lots of hoops on there.
2: There are, yeah. And so I don't know. I'm assuming you can play some kinds of some games on it. But it's a really neat looking piece of park equipment. It's obviously there. The Ball Diamonds have, I think, 10. I think somebody told me they have. There's 10 tournaments left for the year. So we still have a lot of those to go. And, you know, the traffic out there has been crazy this summer, which is great. So another nice park amenity and something unique. I've not seen one before that Rotary's doing is really, really unique. So come on out. Join us. It's open to anyone and everyone. Start at noon. Chamber's going to host the ribbon cutting. And should be a ton of fun.
1: You can teach us about it next Thursday. You'll have all the answers.
2: I will try. It's a good thing I thought about talking, or you thought about talking about it this week.
1: That's right. Take notes.
2: That's right. We have to keep track.
1: I think next week already will be Super Tuesday. Is that right?
2: Yeah.
1: Wow.
2: The first.
1: The
2: first. It's going to be the first. So it is very early in the month. And I don't know that we're having all of our meetings. We've been sort of like most folks, summer breaks tend to, you know, delay projects and things that come before BZA and plan. I know that we'll have our airport meeting and we should be able to announce our new airport member next month or next week. So we'll chat about that next week as well. But the airport board will meet. I don't know that they have a ton of items on their agenda, but they do have the car show going on out there this weekend, 9 a.m. out at the airport. Anyone and everyone is welcome to attend. It's being put on by Genesis Pathways, which is a great local nonprofit organization out of southeastern Indiana that works on kind of developing high school students, early workforce development opportunities for students. So they're the ones that reached out about doing it, trying to bring some more awareness to their program, but then also bring some awareness and opportunity to the car show. So if you're interested, come on out to the airport this Saturday and walk around, see what's going on. I think there's going to be some food truck options, and they've got quite a few cars signed up. I'm hopeful, right? Part of the idea is that we will have some planes fly in as well, so you'll be able to check those out.
1: And it is it's a one day, right? Just Saturday?
2: It is just a one day thing. It is, I believe it starts at 9 o'clock. Let me click on this link real quick. And, it's Honda's the presenting partner for them, which is great because they do a lot with the Genesis the Pathway. So yeah, 9 to 12 is vehicle check-in and register. Vehicle check-ins between 12 and 3. The award ceremony is 3 o'clock. If you would like to register your vehicle, it's $25 or $30 the day of. And it's going to be out at the airport. But it is free to attend if you just want to come out, walk around, check it out. So it sounds more like 12 to 3 is the window that you'll want to be there.
1: And that's a new event for our community.
2: It is, and it's something that Gary Bailey's been working towards, being more active in the community. The airport organizations are trying to be more engaged, and so our board is really taking on that approach too. Some of our members that have hangar space out there are trying to be more active and engaged, and it's also something different. So it's again, you can bring the plane component. So, you know, they are promoting it as a fly-in as well. Now, whether we get people to fly in or not, I don't know, but we'll see. And you know, it's a good free event in our community. Lots of good stuff going on out there. And there will be, I was looking to see there, it says food trucks will be there as well. So you can come on out.
1: That's right. Go check it out. Something new and show some support for it. And hopefully we'll see it return.
2: That's right.
1: We have some pavement taking place.
2: Yeah. Right? Kind of the end of the summer pavement projects for at least a little bit. We're doing, you know, we're finishing, we're getting some of our ready money tidied up. Where's left over from the downtown streetscape projects, investing in some more infrastructure downtown. So the parking lot we own behind Pickers Paradise is getting full base and new surface, which is great. It was in really, really bad shape. The alleyway along the south side of the square is getting some rehab work as well. So that one's very, obviously we own the parking lot back there, but we're trying to get that improved a little bit. And then back on normal street work, not under the Ready project, but under normal street work, we're actually going to do McKee Street from Broadway down to 421. There's quite a bit of traffic that really flows down through there, you know, with the 421 closure, etc. So we've been able to kind of squeeze that one in. That one wasn't on our bingo card this year. But again, we had some dollars, so we're always trying to activate dollars where we can, and use those resources wisely. So McKee Street was on our list, maybe as early as next year. So we're actually just moving it up, which makes room for something else next year. Though that project is going to be underway. It might have already been milled off. I should have drove that this morning. I just didn't think about it until I got here. But milling and just new pavement going on there. So not too much extra as far as curbs and drainage and all those kinds of things. That street's incredibly challenging for drainage because the slope actually runs north to south, but the street runs east to west. So it creates those kind of dips at each intersection, you know, with East Street and Franklin Street, that creates a really, really complicated drainage problem. So just some new pavement, but hey, new pavement's good too.
1: That's right. And ahead of schedule, so even better, right?
2: That's right.
1: We just finished up Power of the Past last week. The summer's flown by.
2: Was that just last week?
1: That was just last week.
2: Boy, that seems like 2 weeks ago at this point.
1: And as Extension said yesterday, they're like, we felt like we just had the fair, and now the state fair's over. I'm like, I know. Just that quick. But great, we had a great turnout, a great show, great fun.
2: Yeah, of course we did Live at 5. We did noon on Friday and Saturday to help kind of promote what was happening in the afternoons out there. I think that went really well. Seemed like a pretty good crowd. I don't know about record setting, but seemed like a good crowd for lots of activities. Lots of good food options, as we talked about on the show, and it's always good to chat with what's going on out there. So I would assume, I don't know why, they wouldn't be back the third weekend of next year. I think they already put the dates on the back of the brochure, so it'll be back. But yeah, I thought it went really well, and they had a good turnout for tractors this year as well. If you didn't get a chance to get out there, put it on your calendar and come
1: be
2: on
1: there next year.
2: Yeah,
1: that's right. With that wrapping up, hard to believe Fall Festival is just weeks away.
2: Yeah, that somebody at Power of the Past was asking about that. I said, well, it's the third weekend in September, and I mean, I'm sure before I've recognized that they're only a month apart, but I was like, dang, that is going to be here before we know it. I mean, they've got a lot of music lined up this year. I don't know if they've got a country artist, but I know that they've got a couple different, like, kind of rock band
1: I think
2: covers.
1: Mark's coming in maybe next week, actually, and talk more in depth if the music is coming. So Erica was in earlier this week to talk about the pageant and all the vendor space. I am amazed at how Rhonda just sticks them in every little nook and cranny in downtown.
2: Yeah, so we, you know, the city partners with them in a couple different capacities. We provide the overnight security through GPD, and then obviously we do the street stuff, and then we do a small monetary donation, and then that puts us in a mid-level sponsorship. We do the others as in-kind contributions, and then a little bit of money to help the event. But we get a booth, right? So part of our sponsorship levels, we can get a booth space. And so she's always very early to ask, do you need a booth space? And I'm like, nah, we're GPD and GFD do their kind of safety tent stuff in the back. And so we just hang out there and be available. But it is, She fills it up. And I think last year, like 160, 150 vendors.
1: There's a lot.
2: And she really works to make sure that it's different, that there's not a bunch of the same thing, and tries to be mindful of quality and quantity, but there's still a lot. And then, you know, you look at the number of people that come into downtown over the weekend and, you know, spend 2 days and hotel stays and just people from across the region coming. It's a very big deal. And we've got, you know, the Cincinnati Rail Experience is coming the next weekend.
1: That's right.
2: But trying to get that many people into downtown, and you know, it's always, everybody's always complaining about the parking, but we can bring, you know, 10,000 people in over a couple days, and we'll make it work, and everybody finds a spot and brings their golf carts and brings their chairs in. I guess it is worth mentioning, while we fight this a little bit every year, no dogs, no scooters, no bikes sort of inside the square. GPD does a pretty decent job of trying to keep, if you're going to bring a bike, you got to walk it. Occasionally we get some rambunctious kids who want to just tootle around on their bike, so they get a couple warnings before it gets elevated. But, you know, just leave those items at home. Everybody.
1: It gets so crowded.
2: It's so crowded.
1: With safety is a priority there, so.
2: Yeah.
1: No wheels.
2: No wheels. And, like, we fly a drone every now and then from a safety perspective. But, yeah, like, drones, either that's becoming one of those things where in crowds we have to be more mindful and cognizant of that. Because, one, obviously it can crash and hit someone. But also if everybody brought their little drone, we'd have a lot of drones. So I guess now we do dogs, bikes, scooters, and drones.
1: None of those.
2: None of those, please.
1: Wait, Eric and I were talking, though, last year we were at this point getting to the Fall Festival. Everybody was a little nervous on the construction being finished downtown. And so this year...
2: Not everybody. I knew it would be done.
1: Mm-hmm.
2: I'm sure the Schutte excavating team knew it would be done.
1: We knew it would be done. We just knew it was going to be very tight.
3: Oh. Well, we made it.
1: Who knew, right? We did make it. But in talking about that, this year, I think, you know, we're all ready to go enjoy it. It's all in place, looks good, and ready for it.
2: Yeah, and again, you know, a lot of electrical improvements downtown for that and for other events. Last year was the first year with the new layout, and it went just fine, and mm-hmm. everybody made it. You know, a couple of random things that no one notices, but is built into the design, is in front of game plan. There's not a tree because that is actually in front of the stage. So we tried to be cognizantly aware of that. And, you know, the stop sign there comes out so that it's not in front of the stage. So I know sometimes people are like, you don't ever think about these other things. Yes, we do. It's in there and cognizantly aware. And last year went really well. And this year it'll be back and the parade will make its return and everybody will be good to go.
1: That's right. Does Truman get to be in the parade?
2: I don't know.
1: It's a while out yet, but
2: we'll see. Depends on whether it's myself or walking or not.
1: How you're parading.
2: How we're doing the parade, yeah. So we'll see. He does typically do that one because he can ride in the gator as we hand out candy. So we'll see.
1: Very good. Also last week was just a busy week across Decatur County. National Night Out took place on Thursday.
2: We had a really, really, really good night for National Night Out. One, the weather was maybe the best year we've ever had in that, obviously it's been raining, but it wasn't a mud hole, but it was, the grass was green and the ground was soft. It wasn't dusty. It wasn't dirty. It wasn't windy. The sun was out. We didn't have any rain. Right temperature. I mean, like, perfect on perfect weather. And so we had a very good turnout. We did barbecue chicken and mac and cheese and coleslaw, hot dogs for kids and anybody else, obviously. We had about 650-some people come through the line, which was a pretty good number. We had planned on about 700, so we got that number just about right. We still had quite a bit of leftovers, but our math was for 700. And then tourism sent over some data from Placer about, you know, visitors. Our average time there was about 90 minutes. So if you think about for a 3-hour event, that's a very long time, which is great, which means people are hanging out, enjoying the evening, visiting with the vendors. The demonstrations were well received. We had some great other public safety partners from across the county that came. And, you know, some of the tow trucks, Duke Energy brought a couple other bucket trucks. And I really, Duke's been much more involved in the last couple of years than I remember them being. And they were at the back to school bash that the health department did and et cetera. So it was great to see them. And I think they were new for us this year. I don't know that they've been with us before. So glad to have them. Lots of other different organizations. And Jeremy Stahlsmith with Big Dog Sound did a great job with the sound system and had a really good playlist. And he had a theme song for everything. And when it was the he had the cop song and the helicopter song, and he was trying to figure out one for and the EMS team. So he did Stayin' Alive. So
1: great.
2: There you go. So he was really engaged with the whole evening. Sefton's the prosecutor's office had the Sefton snow cone folks out there. So you know, it is one of those things where there's some expense to it, but overall, it's really a tremendous number of impactful touches with all generations of our community. For a very limited expense. So a phenomenal event. Takes a lot of really good partners. We appreciate KB Donates, the coleslaw and the mac and cheese. O'Mara Foods helps us out with the chicken and the refrigerator truck. And there we get some other donations. Portlets brings the porta pots up, and Kennelly and Daughters helps us out with the car washes, so everybody's car is super clean that night. So it takes a ton of people that really bring it all together. And again, when you have 650 people, and tourism numbers seem to think about the number, maybe like 1,000 to 1,250. On tourism's numbers, so that may be because a lot of vendors don't eat. That's just the easiest way to keep track of people that come through, and it's good for reorders. So we do have, we'll plan to do that again, and we've got one more of those I think planned for October. So it'll be October 15th. That's the third Thursday of October. So as we get closer, we'll talk about that. I'm not 100% sure where it's going, but we'll be out and about one more time this year with our community cookout series.
1: One more go. We came from the Power of the Past that night over to National Night Out, and just as you pulled up, the crowd, we kind of drove into that, and I was like, wow, like they were everywhere. And I tell you, to see, and I always say this when we're talking about these events, the engagement between our frontline responders and the community during that time. And that's, we saw them out with the ambulances, the police cars, and they're getting to talk and touch and meet so that they know it becomes familiar for them. So if you're a little kid, you're not, in an emergency, you're not so frightened by what you might see. And I think that's a big connector for these kind of things.
2: Yeah, and it's the, the health department and child services and some of the recovery groups. And one of the items I noticed in the moment when we were out there, Paige Russo with Shutter Photography, I want to give her a big shout out. She was the official photographer of the night, and she's working on getting those, so I'm sure we'll have those out later. But she was going around taking pictures of the booths, and I was walking around with her a little bit and saying hi to everybody and thanking them for being there. The number of people from the organizations that were in the booths, much higher than in years past. And to me, what that shows is that people are willing to volunteer their time, whether they're getting paid to be there or not. I don't know. That's their people's business. But the number of people that are there working, in my opinion, shows not only support for it, but excitement to do it, right? Because if you can do it with two, but you have four people that come, it's because people want to be there. They want to participate. They think there's value in it. So that's what I also like to see. One of those things, I obviously go every year. So you sort of watch it grow and change and tweak. And Chief McNeely and his whole team, and Chief Sturmer and his whole team do a wonderful job of the logistics behind it. My responsibilities come down to a few of, trying to make sure we've got the tents and the extra facilities. The street department brings over trash cans. It does take it takes a really big team, and the clerk treasurer's office usually comes out and helps serve food, and the utilities teams help in different capacities. So they want to help with it because they see value in it. So beyond just those frontline responders, which it's great that you're getting interaction, but we're also getting interactions with people who help serve our community in different capacities that you don't get to interact with, you don't see. And sometimes you don't even think about them being public safety or safety oriented. And, the sheriff always brings, he's always there, and the sheriff's deputies, but even just some of the, and I feel really bad because I'm forgetting some of them, but I just pick on the health department team, right? Like, that's a public health item, right? We can go into any restaurant in the community, and there's a very, very, very, very, very high chance that you're going to have no issues doing that. That's not true everywhere in the world. And so clean drinking water and healthy dining and, you know, health-mindedness is a part of public safety and public health. So it's great to bring everybody together, even if it's one night a year. I'm glad to do it.
1: And, you know, the other thing I saw, too, is the social interaction, which I think is great as a community. Everybody's out talking. But people were going booth to booth. And you don't always see that at events. Sometimes they kind of go and, you know, swarm around and then they're done. But, I mean, I literally saw people going from booth to booth and interacting with those different people.
2: I think one of the best rules that we have on this event is you can't sell anything and you can't promote anything. And part of the reason for that is it's not a job fair. So people don't feel like they have to be bombarded with sales request, job applications, or anything. There's no commitment to visiting every one of those booths. It's not like, oh, if I go over there, are they going to pitch me to buy something? Do I have to pay something? Do I have to buy raffle tickets? Nope. And I think that that helps create an environment. I'm really glad that we do it that way because it makes it, for lack of better terms, a really safe space to go and just have conversations because you don't feel obligated to do something. You don't feel obligated to buy something, sign up for a texting list. You don't feel pressured. And I think that that helps. And then the other thing that I think we really, really have nailed is we Clear Sound and Ellis Tents, you know, they have a business here in town, but they're based out of Lawrenceburg. We get them to bring in the big tent, and we put down real tables and chairs. Gives people a place to sit down, have dinner, socialize, visit with neighbors. We see a lot of people who spend a couple hours sitting under the tent just chatting with neighbors. It turns into almost that old school neighborhood party. And that's also an advantage to if somebody isn't out and about in a social atmosphere very often, gives them an opportunity to do that. That's a health thing. It's a public safety thing. How are you? What resources do you need? I have this concern. CIT, the Critical Incident Response Team, mental health. So it does so much more than just barbecue chicken and mac and cheese. And that's what I think we shall be really proud of.
1: Absolutely. It's a very good night.
2: Yes, for sure.
1: All right. Anything else for this week?
2: Wow, I don't think so. That was a half an hour already.
1: That was fast, wasn't it?
2: Dang. I don't think so. Car show again this weekend out at the airport. Come on out and join us and everyone out there. Cars registration 9 to noon, judging noon to 3. So if you just want to come out, check it out. Food truck options will be out there. Don't know what that is, but worst case, you can always head over to Sweetie Shop, play a round of mini golf, and grab a ice cream cone.
1: That's right. Easy.
2: Yeah. That's right. We'll see everybody next week. Have a great weekend. Stay safe. And have fun.
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7: WTRE's weather forecast for Thursday from NOAA.gov calls for mostly sunny skies and a high of 81. For Thursday evening, partly cloudy skies and a low of 60. For Friday, sunny skies and a high of 80 degrees.
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6: 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That'll take place on September 5th at 4 o'clock on the Midway area at the fairgrounds. They'll have live music, a cornhole tournament, motorcycle and car show, food trucks and vendors, recovery resource booths, and a spectacular fireworks finale at dusk. 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Once again, it's Foundations for Recovery. Lifeline Wesleyan Church has their Hands of Hope food pantry. That's coming up on Saturday, September 5th from 10 a.m. to noon, and then again on Wednesday, September 16th from 1 to 3. Lifeline Wesleyan is located on Moscow Road. Decatur County Recycling has their tire collection day. That'll be on September 12th from 8 to 12 at the fairgrounds. They will not be taking any toxic items, just tires only. And again, that will be on Saturday, September 12th. They're looking forward to the new facility opening, and at that point, they will start taking toxic items. A reminder, today it's our senior movie making a comeback. We will be at the Princess Theater. Doors are going to open at 10. That is in Rushville. The movie will start at 10:30. It's The Bucket List. So if you're 55 and over, feel free to come on up to Rushville. The Princess Theater, go straight north on 3. If you get to the railroad tracks in Rushville, back up. You went just a little too far. Looking for the local artisans, the Historical Society is looking for artisans and craftspeople to demonstrate their traditional handcraft skills at their upcoming event in October. On October 3rd, they're having their 2026 Heritage Day Arts, Crafts, and Artifacts. They're looking for folks that can demonstrate textiles, woodworking and carving, pottery and ceramics, items of plant and animal origin such as woven baskets, cane seats, broom making, candles, balms, soaps, lotions, and much more. If you're interested or have one of those talents, you can call 812-663-2764. The St. John's Lutheran Church of Napoleon will have their monthly smorgasbord dinner of ham, German hot potato salad, casseroles, homemade coffee cakes, and more on Thursday, September 3rd. They'll serve from 4:30 to 7 p.m., and everyone is welcome. Carryouts are available. It's $14 per person. The Adult Center this morning, they had their free breakfast, so you missed that one. It was the free will offering this morning. And then coming up tomorrow, they've got card games throughout the day starting at 9, and it looks like Bridge wraps up tomorrow evening at 6. At the library, it's Thursday, August 27th. All day today, it's Recipe Corner. It's a share and take teen program, grades 6 through 12. Also at 1 and at 5:30 today, they're going to do the Pinterest Project of the Month. That's for adults only. And at 2 o'clock, it's a virtual program, High Altitudes and High Stakes, a Miss Marple Mystery with Lucy Foley. On Saturday, the 29th at 10 a.m., they have a mural mosaic painting session that's open to everybody. And next Monday at 4, they have their teen and tween program. It is Lego Club. The Tree City Fall Festival Committee is excited to announce their annual parade. That'll take place on Saturday, September 19th at 10 o'clock. And this year's theme is Stars, Stripes, and Small Towns, celebrating 250 years. Parade entry forms can be found at the Tree City Fall Festival website. Those must be submitted by September 4th. And once again, that's treecityfallfestival.com to be able to get that entry form. The Bethel Apostolic Church, they hold a food pantry to anyone in need, and it is on the second Thursday of every month from 5 to 7 p.m., and that takes place at 6:30 West Hendricks in the church. And that has been Community Matters here on Tree Country 1330. 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
8: It's time for Today in Country Music History, brought your way by Mueller Insurance Agency. It's August 27th, and on this day in 1926, born in Butcher Holler, Kentucky, was Oliver Lynn, an American talent manager and country music figure, best known as the husband of country music legend Loretta Lynn. Doolittle was instrumental in developing Lynn's musical talent and country music career, purchasing her first guitar, getting her first radio appearances, and serving as her de facto talent manager for many years. He died August 22nd, 1996. 1949, born on this day in Fort Payne, Alabama, was Jeff Cook, a guitarist and singer, a songwriter best known as one of the founding members of Alabama, who scored over 30 U.S. country number one hits. He died November 7th, 2022, at the age of 73. 1955, George Jones recorded Why Baby Why at Gold Star Studios in Houston, Texas. That song became Jones' first chart single, peaking at number 4, following several unsuccessful singles released during the prior year on Starday Records. In 1960, the last ever Louisiana Hayride show was broadcast. What started as a country music radio show and later became a television show was broadcast from the Shreveport Municipal Memorial Auditorium in Shreveport, Louisiana, from 1948 to 1960. It helped to launch the careers of some of the greatest names in American country and Western music. The creators of the show took the name from the 1941 book with that title by Harnett Thomas Kane. 1961, born on this day in Burbank, California, was Jeffrey Steele. A country music singer and songwriter, he formed the band Boy Howdy, and along with recording his own material, Steele has become a prolific Nashville songwriter. Having co-written more than 60 hit songs for such artists as Montgomery Gentry, Tim McGraw's The Cowboy and Me, Rascal Flatts' These Days, Billy Ray Cyrus, Leanne Rimes, and Faith Hill. 1970, born on this day in Ontario, Canada, was Jason McCoy. He has won many awards, including the 2001 Male Vocalist of the Year at the Canadian Country Music Awards. McCoy was a member of the country rock group The Roadhammers. 1977, Jimmy Buffett married his second wife, Jane, of Columbia, South Carolina, who had co-written two of his songs, Something So Feminine About a Mandolin.
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3: 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With headlines from overseas, the crude market gyrated a little yesterday, but in the end, the primary pressure of a possible partial reopening of the Strait of Hormuz won out. Down 32 cents at the close, crude oil at $82.04 a barrel. AAA's Indiana average for regular unleaded was down a penny and a half, $3.47 and a half. Fractionally higher average diesel around the state at just over $5.64. Corn bids at Indiana ethanol plants jumped to $5.54 at Portland, $5.14 at Clymers. Claypool's bean bid, $13.16. I'm Ian DeEubank. Hoosier Ag Today, Indiana's farm network for 20 years.
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7: Let's also ensure that members of Congress cannot corruptly profit from using insider information. 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
10: 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They're the element that keeps the team's chemistry intact.
9: High school sports are where glue guys have a chance to develop, where they learn that intangibles are just as important as skill.
8: 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I'm IHSA Commissioner Paul Neidig. 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This is celebrating their impact. This is honoring their pride. This is your IHSAA.
11: Tree Country 1330 WTRE, it's 825, and we've got Mark with us this morning. Good morning, Mark.
12: Well, good morning, Emily. How you doing this morning?
11: I'm doing good. How about you?
12: Oh, just fine. And once again, I think we're back to your AC weather.
11: I know. I woke up this morning, and I went out with the dogs, and I was like, ah, this is, we're back. It is not cold today. It's too early for the cold weather. Ooh.
12: I know. It is just August the 27th. I mean, come on.
11: That's right.
12: I heard somebody talking about the dog days of summer a couple weeks ago.
11: Yes.
12: No, we really haven't even had it yet. I mean, Mother Nature was just out walking the dog. It just wasn't doing anything.
11: That's right. You got it down. That's right.
12: That's right. So, but I got a feeling that's about to change, but... Anyway, I mean, here we are. It's another episode of Truck Thursday. And, you know, today I first started off calling this Small Truck Thursday, but it's in today's world, It's really not. It's kind of like the mid-size truck Thursday. I mean, the Colorados, they aren't as small as what the S10s used to be, and the same way with the Rangers, they're not as small as what the original Ranger used to be. So somebody looking for a mid-size truck, why pay attention.
11: Today is the day, right?
12: That's right. I'm just going to start off here with actually the bottom of the pile when it comes to cost. And we've had several of these, and they seem to, people must enjoy them. For an inexpensive vehicle, why, it is. If you're just looking for a good errand truck or maybe just a delivery truck, why, we've got another one of those white 2016 Chevy Colorados. This one's just the work truck package, but you know what? It's got all the basics to it. It is just the extended cab. It is just a two-wheel drive. But you know what? There's no seats back in that extended part, but you got plenty of room to throw maybe your tools or anything else that you need to keep them out of the weather. You've got cloth seats and a vinyl floorboard for easy cleanup. It's got that power seat on the driver's side along with power windows and locks. All three of these vehicles has got the Bluetooth hookup for your cell phone, and all three of them do have a backup camera as well.

0: 2024 Nissan Frontier, and it's the S trim line. And this too, once again, it's just the extended cab, two-wheel drive. And but you've got a couple of jump seats back in the back, so yeah, a couple of people could actually sit back in the back. It does have cloth seats. You got the AM/FM stereo along with satellite in this one. And it's got the blind spot warning system with it and the collision warning system with it. All three of these do have tilt steering and cruise control. And this one, it's got a little bigger motor underneath the hood. It does have a 3.8 V6 motor underneath the hood. And I'll tell you what, the Nissan Frontiers, they've changed their look a little bit. In I think it's about 22 or 23, they changed the look of them. They're a pretty neat-looking truck. And this one, too. In fact, all three of these were one-owner, accident-free, actually lease returns. And somebody is going to enjoy this 24 Nissan Frontier for less than $19,000. So, I mean, I think that right there is another good one. You're looking for just something to get out and about and run around in. And, like I said, an errand truck or a going-to-town truck, why, that would be another perfect one.
1: Well, you know, Mark, mum season is on its way with this cool weather that you all insist on having. So you can haul your mums
0: That's
1: and your
0: right.
1: straw bales.
0: That's exactly right. Now, last but not least, and maybe you still want that same size truck, but you need a little more room in it, and you'd really like to have an all-wheel drive. Well, I got a nice ivory white 2023 Honda Ridgeline. It's the RT1 trim line, so I'm probably going to miss a few options in this baby. But to start with, you've got heated leather seats in the front along with the heated steering wheel. Like I said, it is an all-wheel drive, and it is the full crew cab, so plenty of room there to haul four comfortably, possibly five passengers, all the five people all together. It is equipped with a sunroof. It does have navigation. And it's got the lane departure and the blind spot warning system with it. It does have remote start. You've got the power seat on the driver's side along with power windows and locks. This one does have that 3.5 V6 motor underneath the hood, so plenty of horsepower there. That I mean, if you got a small camper or maybe a very small boat or a set of jet skis that you need to pull around, why, I mean, there's still time for to get out there and do some water recreation yet this summer. I mean, it would certainly do that. And like I said, I've probably missed a few options this baby, but somebody is going to enjoy this one, this 23 Honda Ridgeline, for less than $34,500. So there's what we got today, Emily. So come on out and see us. I know we're here till 6 tonight, back in tomorrow from 8 to 6, and Saturday 8 to 4. So, I mean, the month is winding down, and you know what they say, sometimes maybe towards the end of the month is you can grab a pretty good deal, and that's not only as far as possibly buying the vehicle, but you might be surprised that some of the lenders might cut you a break, too, towards the end of the month just to kind of fill their quota. So
1: now is the time to buy.
0: That's exactly right. I mean, we got till, what, Monday? So now's the time. So come on out and see us, and we'll see what we can do.
1: All right, Mark. Thanks so much. You guys enjoy this beautiful day. It's beautiful car shopping weather. It's nice
0: it
1: out.
0: It certainly is.
1: No rain, mean, not too hot. Perfect.
0: That's right. Yep. So come on out and see us. And otherwise, Emily, have a great day, and we'll talk to you tomorrow.
1: All right. Thanks, Mark.
0: Thank you. Bye.
1: Bye. It's 8:33. We're going to change our focus and head over to the fire department. Good morning.
2: Morning.
1: How are you?
2: Great.
1: Good. Got our Greensburg Fire Chief in this morning, and it's, you know, summer's winding up. You guys were out at National Night Out.
2: It is. We were.
1: You were the cookers, bakers.
2: Manning the grill, yes.
1: The grill master, that's the word.
2: No bakers, just grillers.
1: Just grillers.
2: Yes.
1: But I heard the meal was fabulous.
2: Well, that's good.
1: Yeah.
2: I hope it was.
1: Yes, lots of people went through, and
2: it
1: was a beautiful night out, so
2: yes.
1: All was good in the world.
2: All was well.
1: What else is happening all over at the firehouse?
2: Oh, just been a little busier than normal, getting back, getting some of our injured and off employees back, so that's good. We've had quite a tragic time over the past probably three, four months in the fire department, and so, you know, taking care to take care of those guys and get us back.

0: to where we need to be, and both mentally and physically, as well as just manpower wise, and get guys in back in the door and get them healthy and get them back to work. So that's been good. You know, we've been busy, and we get usually busy during the summertime. So, no, school's back in session, and things are kind of winding down for the summertime. We will slow down a little bit, but then community events will obviously pick up. We kind of kick off with National Night Out, and then turning the corner, we've got the Fall Festival coming up, and then obviously we've got the Holiday Walk after that. So kind of more of the season of events and gatherings and parties and doing those type of things. So kind of shifting gears from one aspect into the next. So obviously Fire Prevention Week and coming up in October, as well as all the other events. So kind of actually getting in more of a busy season than what we do yearly is this kind of ushers in that season of public education and community event.
1: You know, the mayor and I were talking earlier today, it's so not like National Night Out and these other events, it's great where you guys are able to get out and interact with the community when it's not a crisis time.
0: Absolutely, absolutely. And it's very imperative now. And, unfortunately, this past month or so has been very tragic for the community, as we've had two suicides in the community, in the county, within a week apart, and others from maybe surrounding counties, but were affected by people here, family here. And it's those type of events where you don't want to meet all those people that come out. We always say, obviously, you don't want to meet during an emergency, which is so those individuals' worst times. But I think it means a little more to get out at this is not only is it us sharing a message, but there's all the other resources out there that we are very resource rich in this community, and blessed to be that way. But it's just getting those connections made, and events like National Night Out, Boost at the Fall Festival, Boost at the Holiday Walk, whether they're not for the season per se, it's always important to know what those resources are. Whether it's just picking up free gun locks, whether it's just picking up a flyer, a brochure, a number, a sticker, something that hangs around, that reminds individuals that there is help, and then reminds families as well that there's help and assistance for them when they don't know where to turn. And so these events have a lot more meaning than just your kids getting a free fire, plastic fire helmet, or, being able to, it's always important to get out in the community and talk to people. But it's even more important and more so now, in kind of being, slapped in the face a little bit recently by these events, that, not just going out and being in these events and talking, but making a concerted effort to share those resources and encourage those to attend National Night Out that can, get those type of resources, make those connections. So it's not as scary when you have to do that for real, or you have to make that phone call. You might know somebody or remember somebody that you interacted with. And I want to say we had like 25 or 26 booths this year, which is again kind of where we've topped out last year and this year, and we continue to grow, and it kind of waxes and wanes a little bit, obviously, but there's so much resources there that people just don't know, and it's important to be able to share that message, and it's important for the fire department, police department, the city to be kind of stewards of that information and make sure that it is getting out, as we work with community partnerships and make those things happen. So it's very important that we continue to do that and continue to press that message, is we will have a presence obviously at the Fall Festival Holiday Walk, and it's mainly for a lost and found medical type of thing, but again, don't take that as a missed opportunity to make those connections, stop and say hi, meet the firefighters, meet the law enforcement officers and emergency medical workers that could respond to your emergency, and maybe just make it a little bit a little bit better, you know, and that's, you know, getting out into schools as we will start that in October is another thing of, you know, hey, we're not those scary people, and, you know, making sure that kids know that they can come to us. As, you know, the world is a dangerous and scary place now. We want to make sure that, you know, people still have, you know, a safe place, and that, you know, there are people that they can come talk to and approach without having to feel afraid.
1: Absolutely. I do want to go back. You were talking about getting your guys back in the door at the fire mm-hmm. station. And coming up in September, it's National Suicide Awareness mm-hmm. Month. And we've talked a lot about mental health across our community, which I think we're very fortunate with.
0: Absolutely.
1: But a fireman, a policeman are also humans, and those things do impact them. And I think that's important to acknowledge that.
0: Oh, for sure. Absolutely. And I was just recently this month in Kansas City speaking at a fire chiefs conference about, you know, mental health advocacy and support for your department and what you can do. And we hope to release a suicide prevention awareness shirt in the fire department and take it public here hopefully very soon. To do that, like we do our breast cancer and other things, because that is something near and dear to my heart as a lived attempt, you know, survivor. That's not remiss on me, obviously, and I don't want to make it just about me, but it is a real problem.
1: Mm-hmm.
0: And, you know, I've focused my education and a lot of other training side besides the fire department on that. And yeah, absolutely. You know, we wear these capes as heroes. We have this very, you know, machismo bravado type of self, you know, sometimes worth, I think, or what was perceived as that. And it's changing that, you know. Obviously, these tragic times, I wasn't afraid to bring in a social worker just to talk to the guys. They don't have to do anything with it, but just listen. You know, you make connections, you make those meetings, and again, it doesn't always come over well from the boss saying, hey, take care of yourself. You know, there's always questions of, well, do they mean it? Do they not mean, you know, what are we checking? What are we doing? So it's best to bring in people that, you know, aren't you to do that and really take that serious, because, yeah, absolutely. You know, because there is an expectation of when that bell rings, when that call goes out, that we need them at their best they can be. But if they're not, then we got to do something to get them there. And just sending them home sometimes isn't the answer. You know, it takes work. And you know, we are fortunate to have those resources. I'm fortunate to serve on boards and committees that know what those resources are. You know, and we hear all the time, you know, just kind of in general of, well, I didn't know we had that. And I don't know if we'll ever do a great enough job of getting the resources out.
1: It's very difficult to do that.
0: Right, right. You work in, you know, two very public-facing positions, and it is, they're there, but you still have to get people to take them, and you still have to get people to use them. And that's the second battle. We can publicize them through radio, through public service announcements, through our jobs, paying jobs that, you know, we see people on a daily basis, but we still have to get people to use those. And, you know, that's a struggle I think we'll always face. But we're making a better way of doing it by normalizing it. And that is for checking in with the fire and police officers. That is, you know, saying thank you, even though if they say, oh, you know, I don't need thanks. Everybody wants to hear thank you. Everybody wants to hear good job. Somewhere down deep in them, they want to hear that. And so we always appreciate the public doing that, even though if it kind of seems like they're blowing it off or it's kind of not, maybe it doesn't land quite right, it is appreciated. And you know, community support is one of those things that fuels us, obviously, and in the profession. But yeah, you know, there's we've been very lucky in this community that those with, you know, in emergency services with some mental health issues have been able to get them taken care of that I know of. But, you know, nationwide, we still lose way too many people. And it's not just the emergency responders, it's everybody. But, you know, a suicide affects, you know, around 127 people, just one. And, you know, probably 20 of those are first responders.
1: Mm-hmm.
0: From the 911 dispatchers that take the call to those who are dispatching the call, if it's different, to the EMS workers, to the firefighters, to the police officers, to the detectives, to the coroner's office. You know, all those people are affected by that. And, you know, humans are only meant to take so much. And, you know, we see things that people aren't supposed to see, don't want to see. That's part of why, you know, everybody has their own profession and things that they do. And we're learning, you know, so much more now that you just can't keep that up. So while it's, you know, tragedy for those ones who have lost those loved ones, it truly is a tragedy for the community in general, because we're seeing every one of those, mm-hmm. you know, and some more than others. Obviously, like, you know, the coroner's office covers the entire county, so those folks are seeing every single one. You know, we see Greensburg, Washington Township, volunteer firemen see what their thing is. The sheriff's department sees the county, police department sees the city, and so forth. But they all add up, because we all talk, and we all share stories. And, you know, it can be just as traumatizing hearing stories as it can be witnessing it. For some, and carrying those things, and that goes for not only those type of calls, but all tragic calls. You know, as I get older in this profession, it does affect me more and not less, because I don't let it numb me, but at the same time, you look at how unfortunate life circumstances are, and how some of these are so totally avoidable, and that's not just in the mental health realm, but just accidents and things in general. Of they would have done this, or, you know, drinking driving, distracted driving, obviously is a huge one now, and it's so easy to do. We've all been guilty of it, but, you know, it kind of gives you this reminder. You know, being on the interstate, especially now with construction, is even more dangerous.
1: And I do think a lot of times people hear us say, you know, be careful, drive safe, don't drink and drive, don't be distracted. Right. But they just, I think it just goes in, and then when you are seeing the other end of it, right. It makes a completely different impact.
0: Absolutely. It's not just a checkbox that, oh, well, you're a public safety person, or you're a healthcare person, so you have to say this. We're seeing it kind of through. We're seeing it, what it looks like before, during, and potentially even after. And, you know, that's the part that affects you. It's the notifications, it's the breaking of the bad news, it's all of that. And, you know, those are the parts that, like, no, we care. Like, yeah, we might sound like we're nagging, we might sound like your mom or dad or grandma or grandpa, whatever, but, like, it's because we don't know you, but we still care. Because there's a little bit of part, and maybe it's selfish, maybe it's not, that we don't want to see that.
1: Absolutely. That's not the end result we want.
0: Right. Self-preservation says we don't want to see that. We don't want to be a part of that. And, you know, that goes for, you know, addiction. That goes for everything. Seeing families torn apart that maybe nobody dies. But we still see tragic incidents that families are torn apart. People are separated. Things happen, and it does affect us. And so, you know, I know firefighters, and I've lost friends in the fire service to suicide, and lost friends without, you know, and again, in 2009, attempted my own life and came out on the other side, with more of a passion and will, but it takes work, and it does take a lot of effort to do that. And it's one thing that we, you know, sometimes steer away from talking about because it is uncomfortable. But I think we're, like, past that point. I mean, there's things in the news every day that are very uncomfortable, or like, was this really newsworthy or not? And, like, let's hit the real topics, you know. And when you have, you know, two people take their life and, you know, within a week time period in a small community is in a county as ours, plus others, you know, surrounding with families living here and things like that, really hitting home. It has to be talked about. It has to be addressed.
1: The impact is great to the community.
0: Correct. And absolutely.
1: And it spreads. And I think over the last week, any of us out there in the world can
0: right.
1: see that it has just literally spiderwebbed out
0: right.
1: to everybody. And it's one of those things. And I think we appreciate you being here, and we appreciate what you've kind of changed that culture in the fire mm-hmm. field, as well as police. As, you know, they're all EMS across the board, but that it's okay to not be okay.
0: Right.
1: It's okay to ask for help, and it's okay to provide that assistance
0: right.
1: when it's needed.
0: Absolutely. And to, you know, not just pigeonhole into the emergency services is one thing I've tried to do with my, you know, education, but just in general, because again, like, one affects everybody, you know, and having a smaller community, the ripple effect is great. You know, and you get asked, like, well, what's going on? What's causing this? It's so complex that everything is different. Yeah, sure, there's probably 10 things we could say and check mark that maybe everybody, but you don't necessarily want to be stereotypical, and to do the right thing and to preserve that person's legacy and keep their memory alive. You want to learn about that individual. You don't want to just put them in a box, so to speak, of, oh, here's the classic signs or not. And so, you know, I think sometimes we have to, it's very uncomfortable, but we have to ask, you know, tell me about them. You know, as people start to heal and things like that, because we want to bring back good memories, not bad memories. And I think when we ask somebody to tell us about them, or, you know, we talk about it frankly, while it might be uncomfortable, you know, that vulnerability really goes a long way. And, you know, I guess the big plea is, like, you know, if you or anybody else is struggling, reach out. 988-911. Like, we have a fantastic CIT program that will respond. 988 can get you other resources as well. 911 can get you those, you know, resources.
1: 211.
0: 211, you know, go to the hospital. I know it's uncomfortable. I know it's whatever, but, like, that comfort is not forever. It doesn't have to be forever, and it's not life-changing.
1: And there is help, and I think Decatur County has done a great job in the last couple of years really taking mental health by storm.
0: Absolutely, and in the rural area, it's very important to do that, because it's usually an underserved area that, you know, the stubbornness doesn't, you know, people are like, oh, well, rural areas are very stubborn. I've been in rural, I've been in urban areas, people are stubborn, period. It doesn't matter where you're at, people are stubborn. And the only way you can really, truly defeat that is by overwhelming it with resources and normalizing it of, like, hey, you know, you go to a cardiologist, you go to a therapist, you get medicine for your heart or blood pressure, you get medicine for your depression, your bipolar, your anxiety, whatever the case may be. And it's all right, you know, and you go to your doctor when you're physically hurting. I mean, there's doctors and professionals for when you're mentally hurting. And I think that, you know, as uncomfortable as that is, and nobody likes to admit that, we don't want to see anybody die because it's preventable.
1: Absolutely.
0: Even physical deaths that are preventable, we still mourn those, like, if they only would have, or if I only would have stepped it, whatever. And, you know, that is the big thing. You know, and making sure that you do have gun locks, making sure that you do have, you know, ways to secure those means that are used. You know, firearms are used in 55% of suicides across the country. And in first responders, it's around 68-70%. In rural Indiana, it's higher because we are a very gun-friendly state. And rural areas are typically more gun-friendly than not. And it doesn't matter if it's a 22 or if it's something bigger. They all will get the job done. And, you know, if you have loved ones that you're worried about and they have firearms, ask them to hold them. You're not taking them away. You're not permanently doing anything. Let's put these somewhere safe until we get over these trials and tribulations. I think that's the... I was talking to somebody the other day, and I think that's the number one thing that anybody can do that is the, what we would consider the lowest hanging fruit of how do you make the biggest difference with the least amount of impact or the least amount of work, and it's doing that. It's asking, hey, you know, I know you're going through some tough times, you know, do you really need these right now, and can we work something out to where, you know, you don't have those.
1: It's mild interventions.
0: Absolutely. Absolutely. You know, things that anybody can do. You don't need to be a doctor. You don't need to be a nurse. You don't need to be a fireman, paramedic, cop. You don't need to be any of those things. Just need to be a human. And you know, and if you need help doing that, then call for help. You know, 988 can talk you out how to do that. You know, CIT can help you how to do that. You know, there's medical staff that can, you know, line you up with people that, you know, can teach you how to do that. We can get you gun locks. I mean, it's the resources are out there, and it's just making sure that, you know, we harp on that. But, you know, it's easy to say, well, I didn't know, or, well, I didn't realize we had that. You know, how many, we've heard that a lot, and that is just absolutely not the case. Now,
1: our community is rich in those things.
0: Absolutely. And are there still barriers to care? Yes. I'm not saying because we're rich that there's not problems accessing it, or or there's not wait list, or there's not, we know those things exist. And if we could fix those and continue to try to fix those, we do. But we are rich in resources. There is some patience involved. There are some hurdles involved, just like navigating on the physical side of insurance and everything else. Nothing is without issue, but they're there. And they can get started. And there are peers and peer support groups and peer recovery that you can get into easier. You can connect with easier. You're not on a wait list. And while it might not be the fix that you need, it's an intervention. And we know one thing, and through everything that we've learned and everybody has studied about that, is we can put time between the crisis, that feeling of I don't belong here, I don't want to be here, and time between that and doing something, we can make the biggest difference.
1: There's a greater success.
0: Absolutely. Right? And you know, getting a hold of those things that can be used to harm ourselves is imperative to do that.
1: Reach out. If you're out there and need help, reach out.
0: Absolutely, absolutely.
1: I'd rather talk to you any day. So
0: for sure, you know, and I would rather have a conversation like that than a conversation with your loved ones or your family or, you know, anybody about, you know, what happened. And so, you know, you can, you know, make it anonymous up until the point somebody comes and talks to you. You know, you can call us, here's my address, I need somebody to talk to, you know. And, you know, we still, you know, those individuals that make those responses still, you know, maintain anonymity and, you know, confidentiality and all that stuff that we have to do anyways, all still factors in. And so it's not, you're not going to be outed, you're not going to be anything like that. You know, and there's fear of that and understanding. But it's okay to, you know, it's not a sign of weakness. Sometimes it's a sign of strength, knowing your limitations and knowing what you need to help move forward.
1: We're all humans, and I think that's the important piece that we're
0: for sure
1: all learning.
0: Absolutely. And we, you know, I use it, you know, numerous things for numerous different things, but we're truly living in unprecedented times. You know, I mean, it's every day you wake up and it's literally something different. If it's not in this country, it's in another country that affect, you know, like it's just not, you know, the world we live in today is not the world we lived in yesterday. And some of that's for good and some of that's for not so good. And
1: we're all navigating it now.
0: Correct.
1: I think that's the important piece.
0: Absolutely, as we are. And we're all navigating it for the first time because nobody's ever experienced this. We can look at history and we can say, okay, here's some similarities. Maybe that helps. But everybody's navigating this for the first time. Nobody like living a life and then says, oh, I get a redo. I'm going to live life again and I'm going to do it differently. We're all living life for the first time. And so we all stumble, we all trip, we all fall. But the important part is that we all get up, we ask for help, we ask for that hand up, and then we walk forward, you know, together, and we are stronger as a community than we are individuals.
1: Absolutely.
0: Yeah.
1: As far as fire department, any other upcoming news? I thank you for all of that because there's people out there that need to hear it.
0: Absolutely. No, and I, you know, time flies when you're talking about something you enjoy. No, you know, right now is a big administrative season, obviously working on the budgets, working on what 27 looks like, you know, preparing for Fire Prevention Week. Obviously that, or, you know, is really kind of our whole month with events. You know, we have obviously fall festival planning.
1: And you make it fire prevention. You guys make it to all the schools, don't you?
0: Correct. Yes, absolutely. And then what schools are, you know, and if there's daycares or centers that want to come in, you know, we'll do tours in the firehouse if we can't get out to everybody, because it is a busy week. It is an absolutely busy week, but it's one of the most enjoyable weeks in interacting with the kids, and you know, we hope for good weather. But no, between that, you know, we're at the fall festival, we're at the holiday walk, but we also do some public safety planning for that type of thing, which takes a little bit of time. You know, there's ongoing projects, you know, in the community that, you know, the fire department's involved in or has to weigh in on. So our, you know, fire inspector, myself, we're doing that, you know, and as it gets here very, very quickly, we're, you know, approaching for 27 and trying, obviously looking at that, you know, through budgets. What are we going to do? What kind of goals, you know, and objectives are we going to set for next year?
1: And the budgeting for 27 and on has been a challenge, as there's no real numbers yet to go off of.
0: Correct. And there's, you know, we're getting closer to those, but there's decisions that still have yet to be made that are going to fix that. You know, 27's legislature, you know, came on very quick in 26 and a little bit of in the end of 25 of what was going to happen, but this was not necessarily forecasted to upend itself, basically. And so there is apprehension going into 27, 28 of, is this going to continue? Does it stop? Where does the, you know, how far is this train going to travel as it comes to, you know, locals are kind of on their own with funding and restructuring taxes and all of the fun stuff that comes with that, that does affect public safety, that affects those public goods and services that we provide, you know, technically, quote unquote, you could say free, but obviously they're being paid for by taxes. But if the fire department responds to your house, you don't get a bill. But we don't know what that's going to look like. And so, yes, it does make budgeting, you know, very tricky of, all right, let's cut, let's hold, let's do this, but also knowing that it's only for a year because that next year could be totally different. And so, you know, while long-term planning is good, that's absolutely out the window. And it's, you know, we kind of have to be, we're a reactive organization anyways, because if you call, we come, and the incident's already happened. That's why we preach prevention. But when it comes to the administrative side of budgeting and planning and things like that, we're now very reactive, waiting on what the state legislature does and what they put out and what makes it all the way through, gives us a very sometimes short window to enact that. So we're becoming very reactive in our budgeting and our planning of, you know, expecting the worst, hoping for the best, and kind of see what happens. And so it does make it challenging, more challenging than what it's ever been, to reduce. You know, this is not the time, the environment is not the time, and the economy is not the time to do more with less. It makes it very difficult to do that. And while that's a cute saying and fun saying, unless things get cheaper, it's hard to do more with less, because we're facing, you know, inflation and changes in the economy. You know, ordering the fire truck, you know, was $1.6 million in 2023. Last year it was $2.1 million if we would have bought the same truck. And luckily, so we were able to secure that price. Hopefully, it sounds like they're going to start building it next month. September, October is when it starts to get built. Finally, we've hit the top of the list.
1: You're there.
0: Yeah.
1: Taking a long time to
0: finally
1: get there.
0: Finally, yes, absolutely. And so we should hopefully have it by around February of 27 that we'll be unveiling it, and we'll do a push-in ceremony and things like that. The firehouse, invite the public for that, just as it has been a very long-awaited thing. But it goes back to, you know, utilizing those trucks, purchasing those trucks, you know, very expensive, and you know, needing those to meet the needs of the community, but yet trying to do with less and not having the money to necessarily do that sometimes is definitely is kind of the oxymoron, and so is, you know, government at times. But, you know, again, it goes to, you know, we still have to react. We still have to do that. And, you know, we also have to take care of ourselves and check in and realize it's not the end of the world, even though sometimes it feels like it when you have the responsibility of the city, the department, the employees, whatever it is, you know, but all those stressors can weigh on you. So, we're all in it together, and that's the best thing, and one of the basically the most reassuring and comforting thing.
1: Very good. Chief, thanks so much for being with us.
0: Absolutely.
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2: As students across Indiana return to campus for the new academic year, Governor Mike Braun's historic statewide tuition freeze is making college more affordable at all 15 of Indiana's public colleges and universities, including main and regional campuses. At Governor Braun's request, Indiana's public higher education institution froze tuition and mandatory fees for in-state undergrad students for the 25-26 academic year, and they will continue this freeze through the 26-27 year. Governor Braun stated that Hoosier students are returning to campus with tuition frozen at every public college and university in Indiana for the second year. Indiana's public institutions answered my call to find efficiencies and put students and their families first. In Indiana, your higher education dollar stretches further. Governor Braun called on Indiana's public colleges and universities to find efficiencies, eliminate redundancies, and streamline services without compromising the quality of the education they provide. All 15 institutions responded by committing to a 0% increase in tuition and mandatory fees for in-state undergrad students for two consecutive academic years. The Indiana Commission for Higher Education unanimously endorsed the governor's recommendation. This has marked the first time in Indiana history that every public higher education institution in the state has simultaneously held tuition and mandatory fees flat for two consecutive years.
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4: WTRE's weather forecast for Thursday from NOAA.gov calls for mostly sunny skies and a high of 81. For Thursday evening, partly cloudy skies and a low of 60. For Friday, sunny skies and a high of 80 degrees.
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5: WTRE's weather forecast for Thursday from NOAA.gov calls for mostly sunny skies and a high of 81. For Thursday evening, partly cloudy skies and a low of 60. For Friday, sunny skies and a high of 80 degrees.
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1: Indiana Pork and Indiana Beef joined forces to help Hoosiers recovering from devastating floods across central Indiana by donating food left following the Indiana State Fair to the Smoking Pastor Project. The two agricultural organizations donated boneless pork chops, pork burgers, and hot dogs that will be used by the Smoking Pastor Project to prepare and serve meals in communities impacted by recent flooding. Jeanette Merritt, Director of Communications for Indiana Pork, states that after the state fair, we knew we had an opportunity to put this food to good use and help families who are facing an incredibly difficult time. Indiana's farmers have a long history of stepping up when their neighbors need them, and we're grateful the Smoking Pastor Project can turn these pork and beef products into hot meals for people who need them right now. Brian Shutter, Executive Director of Indiana Beef, said the partnership is a natural extension of the commitment of Indiana's livestock farmers have to their neighbors and communities. He went on to say that Indiana's beef and pork producers are deeply rooted in the communities that they serve. And when our fellow Hoosiers are facing difficult circumstances, we want to help. We're proud to partner with Indiana Pork and the Smoking Pastor Project to make sure this food is put to good use, providing meals and support to families and volunteers in affected communities. The Smoking Pastor Project does respond to communities in times of need by using barbecue and food to provide meals, encouragement, and support. Following the flooding in central Indiana, the organization has been working to feed residents, volunteers, first responders, and others involved in recovery efforts. By combining resources, Indiana Pork and Indiana Beef were able to make sure quality food remaining after the state fair went directly toward helping fellow Hoosiers.
2: 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Watkins Hydrosteam, 812-614-0032.
3: WTRE's weather forecast for Thursday from NOAA.gov calls for mostly sunny skies and a high of 81. For Thursday evening, partly cloudy skies and a low of 60. For Friday, sunny skies and a high of 80 degrees.
4: The beef over President Trump's plan to import more beef. I'm C.J. Miller, and this is Hoosier Ag Today News.
5: That's really going to send a lot of negative signals to the cattle markets, something we're very concerned about. And it's not really going to move the needle that much on beef prices.
4: That's Kent Backus, Executive Director of Government Affairs for the National Cattlemen's Beef Association. A growing backlash is erupting throughout the U.S. cattle industry over President Trump's plan to bring in 300,000 metric tons of additional foreign beef duty-free over a period of 90 days.
5: I just don't know how realistic it is. 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
3: 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Hi, it is Thursday, and it is time for Billy Joe's Boombox. Thank you so much for listening. We have lots of new tunes to discuss today. We have a new one from Reba. That's right. We also have new songs from John Morgan and Nate Smith, as well as Warren Zeiders, Cole Swindell, and Tiger Lily Gold, as well as Zach Top. But first, let's celebrate some August birthdays. Three throwback tunes, all August birthdays, and we're going to kick it off with Mark Wills and 19-something. On Tree Country 1330 WTRE, you're listening to Billy Joe's Boombox.

Tree Country 1330 WTRE, Tiger Lily Gold, and 70 and Neon. 70 and Neon is off the upcoming album Country and Midwestern, which is due to be released on October 9th. Zach Top has released a new single, Good Girls and Cowgirls, and you heard it here first on Billy Joe's Boombox and Camel Lights from Aaron Watson. Hope you enjoyed that one. As Aaron's been around for a while, doesn't always get as much airplay as some of the others. His upcoming album that is due for release on September 25th is called The SOBs Volume 1, and it is spelled The S. O. Bees, B-E-E-S. I thought that was hilarious. But anyway, the SOBs Volume 1 has 10 songs on it, including Camel Lights. Coming up next, it's the new one from Cole Swindell, Bronco, on Tree Country 1330 WTRE.

0: Smith with Pray on Tree Country 1330 WTRE. We haven't heard much from Nate Smith since his California Gold album release in 2024. This is just a single, Pray. We also heard Carly Scott Collins with Hang It Up and Warren Ziders with Looks Good on You. Coming up next, two throwback tunes of August birthdays. Vern Gosden and Terry Clark. 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

Terry Clark with Better Things to Do, as well as Sentiment Joe from Vern Gosden, both celebrating birthdays in August. Coming up next, it's John Morgan in Once in a Mile. 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

Reba McEntire with The Tourist on Tree Country 1330 WTRE. Reba has released the EP Tourist on August 21st. It has 5 songs on it. The songs on the Tourist EP include the title track, Tourist, Tammy Wynette Kind of Pain, The Day She Got Divorced, She Got Drunk Last Night, and Cry. Those are the 5 songs that you will hear if you check out Reba's new EP, Tourist. Before that, newcomer Slater Nally with Stopped Loving You and Brandon Wisham with Nothing Left to Burn. Well, that is all the time that I have for today, but I thank you so much for listening to this week's Billy Joe's Boombox. I do think that Cole Swindell's Bronco is probably my favorite song on this list, but it comes close to Aaron Watson's Camel Lights and Tiger Lily Gold's 70 and Neon. What's your favorite song? Of course, I thought so too. We're going to go out this week's Billy Joe's Boombox with another tune from Reba McEntire. It's Why Haven't I Heard From You on Tree Country 1330 WTRE.

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3: 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The damage reporting process is for Decatur County residents, property owners with property located in Decatur County, and renters whose rental address is located in Decatur County. 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When completing the form, be as detailed and descriptive as possible about the damage that you experienced. 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Please report your damage even if you are unsure whether you will qualify for assistance or not. If you are not a Decatur County resident or property owner, contact your local EMA office to inquire about the process for your county. EMA would like to gather this information by next week. Again, you can visit WTRUradio.com and scan that QR code to be able to report your information. As students across Indiana return to campus for the new academic year, Governor Mike Braun's historic statewide tuition freeze is making college more affordable at all 15 of Indiana's public colleges and universities, including main and regional campuses. At Governor Braun's request, Indiana's public higher education institution froze tuition and mandatory fees for in-state undergrad students for the 25-26 academic year, and they will continue this freeze through the 26-27 year. Governor Braun stated that Hoosier students are returning to campus with tuition frozen at every public college and university in Indiana for the second year. Indiana's public institutions answered my call to find efficiencies and put students and their families first. In Indiana, your higher education dollar stretches further. Governor Braun called on Indiana's public colleges and universities to find efficiencies, eliminate redundancies, and streamline services without compromising the quality of the education they provide. All 15 institutions responded by committing to a 0% increase in tuition and mandatory fees for in-state undergrad students for two consecutive academic years. The Indiana Commission for Higher Education unanimously endorsed the governor's recommendation. This has marked the first time in Indiana history that every public higher education institution in the state has simultaneously held tuition and mandatory fees flat for two consecutive years. From the office of State Senator Gene Lysing, major federal aid is available for flood recovery. According to State Senator Gene Lysing, she states that the federal government has approved a major disaster declaration for the state of Indiana, which allows federal funds to be used to help communities recover from flooding. In Senate District 42, Decatur, Fayette, Franklin, and Rush counties are all eligible to receive individual assistance from FEMA, which provides resources for individuals and households that are impacted by flooding. Franklin County is also able to receive public assistance, which helps assist with emergency work and the repair or replacement of disaster damaged facilities. By applying for individual assistance from FEMA, those impacted by recent floods will be eligible for emergency assistance, unemployment assistance, legal services, and other important recovery services. service. You can visit disasterassistance.gov or call 1-800-621-3362. 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Indiana Pork and Indiana Beef joined forces to help Hoosiers recovering from devastating floods across central Indiana by donating food left following the Indiana State Fair to the Smoking Pastor Project. The two agricultural organizations donated boneless pork chops, pork burgers, and hot dogs that will be used by the Smoking Pasture Project to prepare and serve meals in communities impacted by recent flooding. Jeanette Merritt, Director of Communications for Indiana Pork, states that after the state fair, we knew we had an opportunity to put this food to good use and help families who are facing an incredibly difficult time. Indiana's farmers have a long history of stepping up when their neighbors need them, and we're grateful the Smoking Pasture Project can turn these pork and beef products into hot meals for people who need them right now. Brian Shutter, Executive Director of Indiana Beef, said the partnership is a natural extension of the commitment of Indiana's livestock farmers have to their neighbors and communities. He went on to say that Indiana's beef and pork producers are deeply rooted in the communities that they serve. And when our fellow Hoosiers are facing difficult circumstances, we want to help. We're proud to partner with Indiana Pork and the Smoking Pasture Project to make sure this food is put to good use, providing meals and support to families and volunteers in affected communities. The Smoking Pasture Project does respond to communities in times of need by using barbecue and food to provide meals, encouragement, and support. Following the flooding in central Indiana, the organization has been working to feed residents, volunteers, first responders, and others involved in recovery efforts. By combining resources, Indiana Pork and Indiana Beef were able to make sure quality food remaining after the state fair went directly toward helping fellow Hoosiers.
4: Kevin Sebastian Cage Balzer of Greensburg passed away on August 23rd at the age of 26. He was born November 9, 1999 in Batesville, Indiana, to Tierney and Thomas Balzer. Kevin will be remembered as a caring, loving, and funny young man whose presence brought warmth and laughter to those around him. He loved music and singing, and he enjoyed acting in plays and musicals where his personality and energy could shine. He found joy in many activities, including tennis, bowling, ping pong, cornhole, baseball, and basketball. He was also an avid D&D player, a pastime that reflected both his imagination and his love of spending time with others. Through a desktop computer that he custom built, Kevin made many friends across America, creating lasting connections that reach far beyond home. He especially loved telling jokes and making people laugh, a gift that will be fondly remembered by all who knew him. Kevin is survived by his father, Thomas Balzer, his mother, Tierney Balzer, his brother, Christian and Christopher Balzer, his sister, Marissa.
5: WTRE, powered by Decatur County REMC.
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8: WTRE's weather forecast for Thursday from NOAA.gov calls for mostly sunny skies and a high of 81. For Thursday evening, partly cloudy skies and a low of 60. For Friday, sunny skies and a high of 80 degrees.
9: The debate over agricultural standards continues, and a growing backlash is erupting in the cattle industry. This is Hoosier Ag Today. I'm Greg Allen. Indiana's pork industry is preparing to take its message directly to consumers and lawmakers as the debate over agricultural standards continues. Josh Trinari, executive director of Indiana Pork, says while federal partners are working to communicate agriculture's story in Washington, D.C., the industry also has a responsibility to educate Hoosiers at the state level.
10: So our federal partners are definitely trying to drive that message home in Washington, D.C. It's our job to do it at the state level.
9: Trinari says Indiana Pork plans to launch preemptive messaging on social media this fall and into the winter, explaining why farmers use certain practices and the standards already in place. Then, when Indiana lawmakers return to the State House, the organization will closely watch proposed legislation. He says farmers will need to be ready to speak up and contact their legislators when issues affecting agriculture emerge.
10: It's our job as ag to diffuse that and make sure we have realistic standards in place and just not whatever the latest talking point is.
11: Trinary says there is currently a large echo chamber surrounding agricultural issues, and it will take active producers and constituents to push back against misinformation.
10: But farmers and the districts of legislators that are really like buying into the MAHA movement, they need to be ready to be vocal. Once we see what bills are out there and what's getting proposed, it's going to take a lot of active constituents to push back on that.
11: Trinary says the goal is to ensure Indiana maintains realistic, science-based standards for agriculture, not policies driven simply by the latest talking points. A growing backlash is erupting throughout the U.S. cattle industry over President Trump's plan to bring in 300,000 metric tons of additional foreign beef duty-free over the next 90 days. C.J. Miller has the story.
12: By taking those safeguards off for 90 days, that's really going to send a lot of negative signals to the cattle markets, which is something we're very concerned about. And it's not really going to move the needle that much on beef prices.
13: That's Kent Backus, Executive Director of Government Affairs for the National Cattlemen's Beef Association. Trump says the additional imports are intended to lower record high beef prices for consumers by as much as 25%. But Backus says there are major unanswered questions about how the administration could guarantee that discount all the way through the supply chain.
12: There's really no rules or really no details as to how they would carry that out. It's truly unprecedented, and other than probably a handshake agreement, I don't know how you can actually get the importers to do that, and I also don't know how you would get the retailers to ultimately do that, or whoever's going to move this product. That would take a full supply chain agreement to do that. And while I think that sounds good on paper, and it's definitely what they want to hear, I just don't know how realistic it is.
13: Backus says one reason why beef prices remain as high as they are is because people are still out there buying a lot of beef.
12: There are other proteins available. And if market forces were really pushing back, then we would see that reflected in the price. But consumers continue to pay that top dollar for that high-quality protein.
13: He says he's also concerned about government interference in the marketplace.
12: The concern is that if the government continues to try to intervene in the marketplace, then instead of market forces driving that and seeing that reflected in consumer prices, then you start getting the government manipulating these things.
13: Backus and other ag leaders stress that the Trump administration's plan could cause beef prices to crash just as peak marketing season is set to begin this fall for live cattle and feeder calves. I'm C.J. Miller.
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0: from Hollywood. It's another packed, hit-filled edition of American Top 40. 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
1: Well, hello, and welcome again to American Country Countdown. 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

what a big month we have ahead of us for country. September is going to be not only is just about every Friday of it just jam-packed with big names releasing huge albums like Kenny Chesney and Luke Bryan and Corey Kent and Riley Green, but also a couple of big events for country. You know, there's the Canadian Country Music Awards coming up next month. There's the VMAs. Lainey Wilson is among the nominees for that. And she's also hosting All for the Hall coming up next month, too.

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5: WTRE's weather forecast for Thursday from NOAA.gov calls for mostly sunny skies and a high of 81. For Thursday evening, partly cloudy skies and a low of 60. For Friday, sunny skies and a high of 80 degrees.
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0: Well, it's hardly a week goes by we don't see Morgan Wallen scoring another win. This time on the charts, you know, according to Forbes, it's kind of rare for one artist to replace him or herself at number one. So Morgan Wallen's Don't We is coming up, and that song was recently replaced at number one by Ella Langley and Morgan Wallen Can't Love You Anymore. So kind of a rare feat, and if anybody's going to achieve it, it's probably going to be Morgan Wallen more often than not. He's on the way. 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

Ashley McBride, who just earlier this year was telling a Dolly Parton story. You know, I was reminded of this week as we've been reliving all these memories and moments. Months ago, Ashley McBride shared this story about how to this day, she still has the chapstick that Dolly Parton gave her years ago when she was just starting out.

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0: 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Love playing the brand new country for you, introducing you to brand new artists all the time. And I'm Kathy Taylor. As always, glad to be spending this workday with you and keeping the best country playing for it.
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3: As students across Indiana return to campus for the new academic year, Governor Mike Braun's historic statewide tuition freeze is making college more affordable at all 15 of Indiana's public colleges and universities, including main and regional campuses. At Governor Braun's request, Indiana's public higher education institution froze tuition and mandatory fees for in-state undergrad students for the 25-26 academic year, and they will continue this freeze through the 26-27 year. Governor Braun stated that Hoosier students are returning to campus with tuition frozen at every public college and university in Indiana for the second year. Indiana's public institutions answered my call to find efficiencies and put students and their families first. In Indiana, your higher education dollar stretches further. Governor Braun called on Indiana's public colleges and universities to find efficiencies, eliminate redundancies, and streamline services without compromising the quality of the education they provide. All 15 institutions responded by committing to a 0% increase in tuition and mandatory fees for in-state undergrad students for two consecutive academic years. The Indiana Commission for Higher Education unanimously endorsed the governor's recommendation. This does mark the first time in Indiana history that every public higher education institution in the state has simultaneously held tuition and mandatory fees flat for two consecutive years.
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5: WTRE's weather forecast for Thursday from NOAA.gov calls for mostly sunny skies and a high of 81. For Thursday evening, partly cloudy skies and a low of 60. For Friday, sunny skies and a high of 80 degrees.
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Well, we know he loves camera and the camera loves him, and he is nowhere near done. You know, Riley Green is going to be a coach on this upcoming season of The Voice. That's just a matter of weeks away from starting, right around the time he releases his new album too. And he says he's looking at even more acting roles. So I have a feeling he'll get them too.

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Most people, anyway, when you ask what their favorite season is, most people say fall. So it's getting here, and Kenny Chesney is coming up in a few minutes. His album

0: 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Silver Sands Marina is going to be the first album release of fall. Yes, fall begins, I think, September 22nd. And Kenny Chesney's new album arrives just days later on the 25th. And he's coming up in a few minutes. I've also got the new Cole Swindell on his way for you, too. So stay close.
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0: 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That's Cole Swindell, his latest. What a sweet one, huh? And I'm Kathy Taylor. Always glad to have you along as you're getting the job done today. Thanks for making us part of it.
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5: 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Franklin County is also able to receive public assistance, which helps assist with emergency work and the repair or replacement of disaster-damaged facilities. By applying for individual assistance from FEMA, those impacted by recent floods will be eligible for emergency assistance, unemployment assistance, legal services, and other important recovery services. 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
6: WTRE's weather forecast for Thursday from NOAA.gov calls for mostly sunny skies and a high of 81. For Thursday evening, partly cloudy skies and a low of 60. For Friday, sunny skies and a high of 80 degrees.
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somebody else aren't good for each other. You still pulled to one another. The world knows it. Everybody around you knows it. And finally, someone ends it, thank God, for the betterment of the world. Ella Langley Morgan Wallen, I Can't Love You Anymore. I am Biscuit. It is Thursday. And here is Cody Johnson on my way to you.

0: 3 months. He's been out there promoting that popular song, out there promoting his fourth studio album, and opened up a big old place on Broadway in Nashville. It's a venue. It's a bar. It's Kane Brown's on Broadway. Easy to remember. That is a working man, Kane Brown. Woman. Few minutes, got Luke Combs on the way. Ty Myers coming up, too. And whether you get pulled over or get into a crash, drinking and driving will change your whole world. Drive sober or get pulled over. 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

horse roadie make you feel a little crazy, having to go out on the road and pretend to be happy while that's going on? Yeah, that'll make you write a song called South of Sanity. That is Zach Top being honest. In a few minutes, Jelly Roll's on the way, and Zach Brown Band reminding us all we're in the same boat. There's

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3: Indiana Pork and Indiana Beef join forces to help Hoosiers recovering from devastating floods across central Indiana by donating food left following the Indiana State Fair to the Smoking Pastor Project. The two agricultural organizations donated boneless pork chops, pork burgers, and hot dogs that will be used by the Smoking Pasture Project to prepare and serve meals in communities impacted by recent flooding. Jeanette Merritt, Director of Communications for Indiana Pork, states that after the state fair, we knew we had an opportunity to put this food to good use and help families who are facing an incredibly difficult time. Indiana's farmers have a long history of stepping up when their neighbors need them, and we're grateful the Smoking Pasture Project can turn these pork and beef products into hot meals for people who need them right now. Brian Shutter, Executive Director of Indiana Beef, said the partnership is a natural extension of the commitment of Indiana's livestock farmers have to their neighbors and communities. He went on to say that Indiana's beef and pork producers are deeply rooted in the communities that they serve. And when our fellow Hoosiers are facing difficult circumstances, we want to help. We're proud to partner with Indiana Pork and the Smoking Pasture Project to make sure this food is put to good use, providing meals and support to families and volunteers in affected communities. The Smoking Pasture Project does respond to communities in times of need by using barbecue and food to provide meals, encouragement, and support. Following the flooding in central Indiana, the organization has been working to feed residents, volunteers, first responders, and others involved in recovery efforts. By combining resources, Indiana Pork and Indiana Beef were able to make sure quality food remaining after the state fair went directly toward helping fellow Hoosiers.
4: WTRE's weather forecast for Thursday from NOAA.gov calls for mostly sunny skies and a high of 81. For Thursday evening, partly cloudy skies and a low of 60. For Friday, sunny skies and a high of 80 degrees.
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5 best-selling country music songs since they've been keeping track of it. Not kidding about that. Darius Rucker, Wagon Wheel. I am Biscay. Today is Thursday, and here's George.

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0: looking at some pretty woman. He's like, oh my God, this is like a work of art from God that I very much appreciate. Hudson Westbrook painted you pretty. And in a few minutes, Dustin Lynch on the way and Dylan Scott singing about his wonderful lady.
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4: 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The damage reporting process is for Decatur County residents, property owners with property located in Decatur County, and renters whose rental address is located in Decatur County. 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When completing the form, be as detailed and descriptive as possible about the damage that you experienced. 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Please report your damage even if you are unsure whether you will qualify for assistance or not. If you are not a Decatur County resident or property owner, contact your local EMA office to inquire about the process for your county. EMA would like to gather this information by next week. Again, you can visit WTRUradio.com and scan that QR code to be able to report your information. As students across Indiana return to campus for the new academic year, Governor Mike Braun's historic statewide tuition freeze is making college more affordable at all 15 of Indiana's public colleges and universities, including main and regional campuses. At Governor Braun's request, Indiana's public higher education institution froze tuition and mandatory fees for in-state undergrad students for the 25-26 academic year, and they will continue this freeze through the 26-27 year. Governor Braun stated that Hoosier students are returning to campus with tuition frozen at every public college and university in Indiana for the second year. Indiana's public institutions answered my call to find efficiencies and put students and their families first. In Indiana, your higher education dollar stretches further. Governor Braun called on Indiana's public colleges and universities to find efficiencies, eliminate redundancies, and streamline services without compromising the quality of the education they provide. All 15 institutions responded by committing to a 0% increase in tuition and mandatory fees for in-state undergrad students for two consecutive academic years. The Indiana Commission for Higher Education unanimously endorsed the governor's recommendation. This has marked the first time in Indiana history that every public higher education institution in the state has simultaneously held tuition and mandatory fees flat for two consecutive years. From the Office of State Senator Gene Lysing, major federal aid is available for flood recovery. According to State Senator Gene Lysing, she states that the federal government has approved a major disaster declaration for the state of Indiana, which allows federal funds to be used to help communities recover from flooding. In Senate District 42, Decatur, Fayette, Franklin, and Rush counties are all eligible to receive individual assistance from FEMA, which provides resources for individuals and households that are impacted by flooding. Franklin County is also able to receive public assistance, which helps assist with emergency work and the repair or replacement of disaster-damaged facilities. By applying for individual assistance from FEMA, those impacted by recent floods will be eligible for emergency assistance, unemployment assistance, legal services, and other important recovery services. You can visit disasterassistance.gov or call 1-800-621-3362. You can visit WTREradio.com to access those links. Indiana Pork and Indiana Beef joined forces to help Hoosiers recovering from devastating floods across central Indiana by donating food left following the Indiana State Fair to the Smoking Pastor Project. The two agricultural organizations donated boneless pork chops, pork burgers, and hot dogs that will be used by the Smoking Pastor Project to prepare and serve meals in communities impacted by recent flooding. Jeanette Merritt, Director of Communications for Indiana Pork, states that after the state fair, we knew we had an opportunity to put this food to good use and help families who are facing an incredibly difficult time. Indiana's farmers have a long history of stepping up when their neighbors need them, and we're grateful the Smoking Pastor Project can turn these pork and beef products into hot meals for people who need them right now. Brian Shutter, Executive Director of Indiana Beef, said the partnership is a natural extension of the commitment of Indiana's livestock farmers have to their neighbors and communities. He went on to say that Indiana's beef and pork producers are deeply rooted in the communities that they serve. And when our fellow Hoosiers are facing difficult circumstances, we want to help. We're proud to partner with Indiana Pork and the Smoking Pastor Project to make sure this food is put to good use, providing meals and support to families and volunteers in affected communities. The Smoking Pastor Project does respond to communities in times of need by using barbecue and food to provide meals, encouragement, and support. Following the flooding in central Indiana, the organization has been working to feed residents, volunteers, first responders, and others involved in recovery efforts. By combining resources, Indiana Pork and Indiana Beef were able to make sure quality food remaining after the state fair went directly toward helping fellow Hoosiers.
5: Kevin Sebastian Cage Balzer of Greensburg passed away on August 23rd at the age of 26. He was born November 9th, 1999 in Batesville, Indiana, to Tierney and Thomas Balzer. Kevin will be remembered as a caring, loving, and funny young man whose presence brought warmth and laughter to those around him. He loved music and singing, and he enjoyed acting in plays and musicals where his personality and energy could shine. He found joy in many activities, including tennis, bowling, ping pong, cornhole, baseball, and basketball. He was also an avid D&D player, a pastime that reflected both his imagination and his love of spending time with others. Through a desktop computer that he custom built, Kevin made many friends across America, creating lasting connections that reach far beyond home. He especially loved telling jokes and making people laugh, a gift that will be fondly remembered by all who knew him. Kevin is survived by his father, Thomas Balzer, his mother, Tierney Balzer, his brother, Christian, and Christopher Balzer, his sister, Marie.
6: WTRE, powered by Decatur County REMC.
7: What went on during an Indy event? This is Network Indiana. I'm Jake McDaniel. Former Indy Mayor Greg Ballard, the Lincoln Party's Secretary of State nominee, was asked last night what he would do with the state's recount commission.
8: The recount commission should be five retired judges. It should not be a Republican and a Democrat and the Secretary of State, who is a political being. It should be five retired judges who are free from politics.
7: The four candidates for Indiana Secretary of State took the stage at the Indy Chamber's annual Hobnob event in Indianapolis. Bo Bye, Ballard, and Lori Schillings agreed on several issues, while Republican Max Ingling pushed back on many of them. Indiana Governor Mike Braun announcing a new storm recovery texting service available to Hoosiers impacted by recent storms. Here's Jarrett Lewis.
9: Indiana 211 is establishing a texting service for disaster-related resources. Hoosiers impacted by the recent severe storms will now be able to text for help in finding these resources available in their communities. Indiana residents can text IN211HELP to 898211 to find state resources through the state's 211 program. Through the texting platform, the 24/7 service will allow users to select the type of assistance they need. The platform will then provide a list of disaster-specific resources based on their zip code.
7: The Postal Center International Inc. in Brownsburg will permanently close by the end of next month, and over 150 workers losing their jobs. Employees started getting laid off 2 weeks ago, and that'll go on through September 30th. The Elkhart City Council will vote Thursday night on a proposed moratorium that would temporarily stop new data center projects. If approved, the moratorium would remain in place until the council lifts it or until December 31st, 2027. The special meeting starts at 6 o'clock at Elkhart City Hall, and it'll include a presentation, public comment, and council discussion before the vote. And AAA says the average gas price in Indiana is $3.46 a gallon, and the national average is $4.09 a gallon. This is Network Indiana News.
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12: WTRE's weather forecast for Thursday from NOAA.gov calls for mostly sunny skies and a high of 81. For Thursday evening, partly cloudy skies and a low of 60. For Friday, sunny skies and a high of 80 degrees.
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sure why he wrote a song about her, but he kept that kind of quiet. Now he can just write as many as he wants about her because he's married to her. But yeah, from the very start, he knew something special about her. That is Luke Combs, Be By You. I am Biscuit. It is Thursday, and here's Florida Georgia Line, and the sun just gives you energy, which you need more of. Cruise.

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0: he was brought up. That is holding it down. All right, so Paul Rudd, him and Jimmy Fallon, they have both spent time with Jack Nicholson and work with him. And they both say he's completely awesome to be around. And both of them have fun Jack Nicholson stories for you.
1: Jack Nicholson played my father in a movie. And I had never met him. And the thing is that in the script, we play this father and son, and we always kiss each other. And I was nervous. I'm going to meet him. And all of a sudden, a car pulls up. I'm like, Jack Nicholson is here. And he came into the room, and he grabbed me. Kiss on the lips.
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0: you have said and done stupid things just in this week alone in your life. Can't exactly go back and change those things, but if you have a couple drinks, it may make you feel less guilty about it all. Zach John King, get to drinking. And in a few minutes, Warren Siders and Justin Moore reminding you, time's ticking.
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3: 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This is Worth Your Wild. 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
2: Not seeing anything. You're listening to Network Indiana. I'm Jarrett Lewis. Madison County deputies say they've been looking for a Linus and a cub ever since they got a call about them this morning.
3: Law enforcement has not made any confirmed sightings of this Linus and cub. We've had drones up. State police have assisted us. Hancock County. Everybody's been out here looking around, but we've not run across it.
2: Madison County Sheriff John Beeman told Fox 59 that someone reported looking out their window and seeing a Linus with a harness walking nearby with the cub. Beeman says it's possible that it was a pet of someone's in the area. The Sheriff's Department said it also had received a report from a drone operator confirming the sighting of the animals, but there have been no reports of any missing animals from any sanctuaries. There's an important distinction now that Indiana is under a major disaster declaration. FEMA says it can help with things like temporary housing and home repairs, but it will not rebuild your home.
4: FEMA staff, our teams, will be out in the communities working with the state on designated locations. Some state-led recovery resources will offer in-person support. Citizens, residents have 60 days to apply for assistance, but don't wait.
2: FEMA Region 5 Acting Regional Administrator Fred Kaler says the disaster declaration opens the door to federal aid for people in 21 Indiana counties. At last night's Secretary of State debate,
5: I support voter ID. If you've showed your voter ID, if you've proven your identity, if you've done nothing wrong, and you mark your ballot according to the way it's supposed to be marked, and a clerical error happens on the part of a government worker, it doesn't make sense to me to cast aside the intent of the voters.
2: Democrat Beau Bai making part of his pitch to fill the office. Also there, Republican Max Engeling, Lincoln Party member Greg Ballard, and Libertarian Lori Schillings. And Alec Pierce practicing for the first time this offseason.
6: It's good to be around the guys. They keep your spirits up and stuff because, you know, sitting and watching film and watching walkthrough, watching practice, like it gets a little monotonous. You want to be out there, you know, helping the team, making plays with the team.
2: He's coming off ankle surgery, but believes he will be 100% for the Colts Week 1 game with the Ravens on September 13th. I'm Jarrett Lewis. 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
16: Bean and wheat markets go higher again. This is Hoosier Ag Today's Thursday closing farm market report. Some profit taking in corn today, understood, but that wheat rally continued after limit up yesterday following first the Russia threats and then overnight actual strikes on Ukraine and the important export region at Odessa. Corn for September down 3 3/4, 5.10 1/4. December corn ends down 3 cents at 5.33 1/2. March 5.47 1/4, 3.5 cents lower. Novi beans, 12.68. That was a 2 cent bump. Jan up 2 1/4 at 12.83. September wheat, 7.42 3/4, up 12 1/4. October live cattle strong, up 2.15 at 2.12.92. October lean hogs, $80.62, down 27. I'm Ian DeEubank. 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

country, and I like it. Jason Aldean, Rearview Town. I am Biscuit, and it's Thursday, and here is Riley Green, who's definitely drunk since he's trying to convince other people.

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0: not telling her, and she decided afterwards, oh, you want to go out and not tell me? You can just stay out all night and think about that. That is Hardy, an adult timeout with Truck Bed. And in a few minutes, Dan and Shay and Luke Combs is thinking about his wife while he's stuck out on the road.
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Just being honest with himself, John Morgan, kid myself. I am Biscuit, it is Thursday, and here is Keith Urban, Kiss a Girl.

0: always say the best songs come from real life. She really had an argument with her ex in downtown Nashville, remembered it, put it in a song, sang it with Chase Matthew. Now she's making money off of a bad memory. Boy, if I could make money off of all my bad memories, I'd have a lot of it. That's Lauren Elena turning a frown upside down. All my exes. A few minutes thrown on Co Wetzel's new one. 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And whether you get pulled over or get into a crash, drinking and driving will change your whole world. 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
3: 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Online health questions required.
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0: course, the weather changing makes him think about a previous love. Scotty McCreery, Fall of Summer. I think you'll like hearing this. Rosie O'Donnell, the political climate in the United States got tense there during the election, all this, and she decided to move to Ireland for a while. She had some roots there with family, and when she came back, she was asked, like, what the best thing she learned while she was over there. And what she learned was something that we wish would spread more around the world, which is the importance of who you are just as a person every day, as opposed to how big your name is.
1: The best part is that they don't have celebrity culture there. The first week, we're at a beer garden, and I'm sitting next to a couple, and they're a little two-year-old, and Clay starts to play with their baby. So we spend 2.5 hours together, and at the very end, as we're leaving, I said to them, it's been lovely meeting you. And they said, and by the way, Rosie, we're huge fans. And I said, oh, really? I thought you'd wait till the end of the dinner to bring that up? Being funny, right?
2: Yeah.
1: And she goes, well, surely it's not the most important thing now, is it?
2: Wow.
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He fell in love with a woman. That is Kane Brown. And in a few minutes, Drew Baldridge. And Morgan Wallen is finally giving up on a girl.

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1: Country music's got you covered.
2: Tree Country, 1330 WTRE.